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You just heard from Dub Inc. with Alain Le Dere. I'm sure I butchered that. Before that track, we had Jeff Rosenstock with The Rudy of Breathing. Ballyhoo before him still with Insomniac. Inspector before that with Cara de Chango. And Jaya the Cat started us off with Blur. This is 5446, an hour of reggae, ska, dub. Hit us up with your requests at 404-894-2468. I'm taking it a little bit more classic next. We got some Tristan Palma. And I did remember to bring the vinyl that I purchased in Japan with me this week. So I will sneak in a song from that as well at some point. Enjoy.

54:46 here on WREK Atlanta. You just heard from Buju Banton featuring John Legend with Memories. And Buju will be playing this Saturday, July 25th, with Stephen Marley opening at Lakewood Amphitheater. So if you are so inclined, go see him live. Although I don't think John Legend will be there. Before that, we had Duvali featuring Shikari and Tatuya Nakagawa with Golden Shoes. And that was a cute little 45 that I picked up in Osaka, Japan. And totally forgot to bring with me last week for the J-Reggae special, so that was a little overdue. Before that, we had our cover of the week. It was Clive Hunt and Little Roy doing their cover of The Beatles' Norwegian Wood, originally released in 1965 on Rubber Soul. Before that, we had Steel Pulse with Steppin' Out. And if you really feel like stepping out this weekend, you can go see Steel Pulse as well. They will be playing on Sunday, July 26th at the Eastern. Two heavy hitters in one weekend. And starting off this block, we had Tristan Palma with Lonely Man. Taking it till 9, then the Techniques will be up, Wrecking Crew All-Stars bringing you the hip-hop. Got some Sun Dub up next. Enjoy.

we bands in plaster plan. We houses sex fan, we cannabis fan. Africa, Europe to the Caribbean. We press Empress Sativa and Kida. Them never know about the ganja tea. Medicine as property, the herbs are seen. Coconut chalice light up the fire key. Sacramental right on in a Babylon authority. IVV burners, it light up in for the polite.

celebrate, don't know, phone the ace. Maximize the profit from the weight, graduate the GPA, the ice cream to cultivate the kind of food it used to be the brain. Then that I travel, then the scene. Running the blood like a chunk of an elephant. Kick back, with the conk in the element. If you see this, then I recommend it, tell your friends. If it's a dividend, then your money well spent. On the island of Jamaica, find the chain of the cushion pen.

5446 here on WREK Atlanta, coming to a close. We just heard from Hempress Sativa featuring Kaida with Ganja Hustling. Before that, we had Busy Signal with Reggae Music Again, and Sundub featuring Luton Fire with Jumpin' Dance, starting off that final short little block. As always, if you enjoyed the show, you can find an archive of 1 week online at wrek.org/54-46, where I will also be posting the playlist after the show. And normally I would say we'll be back next week, but we will not. I will be out of town, so I will be playing an encore presentation of last week's J Reggae special, in case you missed it. We've got time for one more track for y'all. This is Samri I with African Daughter. That's all for 5446 this week. Good night.

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0: 1212, you're listening to The Wrecking Crew, 91.1 WREK Atlanta. It's the longest running hip hop spot in the A. 39 years of Thursdays, going back to my man Subtlety JD back in 1986 with the Beat Box. Of course, The Wrecking Crew been doing it for you in the A since 1989. It's your man Ramo.
1: Juanito.
0: And Ray Mario. What up, what up, what up?
2: What's happening?
0: Chill, chill.
2: What we doing?
0: Man, we doing family night.
2: And then some.
0: Yeah. And a little different from last time. We're not going to get in trouble for playing anything.
2: Yeah, we have no intention of getting in trouble for playing anything.
0: We didn't get in trouble last time, y'all, playing. You know. We're not even going to go there. Nah. It's an honor to have you up here again, brother.
2: I'm proud to be here, sir.
0: Have the family up in here. Yeah. You know what I'm saying? We got Mikey D, legend, in the building. You know what I'm saying? The main source. L.A. Posse. You know what I'm saying? You want to go back out of control. You know? We got Malia in the building. Where's she at? She left. Right. Okay, got you. You know what I'm saying? And we're gonna save some of this for surprises. We'll save some of the surprises. So, what you starting to start with, man?
2: Last time we did the
0: sitting on the couch. You know what I'm saying? Maneuver. This time you got tables in front of you.
2: Yeah, I got tables and I'm sitting on the couch even though I'm standing. But yeah, I've been at the house messing around, man, and I've just been making some beats,
0: right?
2: Playing some beats,
0: right?
2: Remixing some stuff,
0: right?
2: Should I just play some of it? Just roll through it.
0: Yeah, roll, man. Right.
2: You know what I mean?
0: Exactly.
2: I'm gonna roll through it. I've just been in the vibe, in the zone, man, trying to rediscover why I love this. You know what I mean?
0: Word.
2: Music, this whole thing, this, the whole culture, hip-hop culture, and you know what I mean? Because being in it for a time period, you know what I mean, as long as we've been in it, you know, things is different now.
0: Right.
2: You know what I mean? But our love hasn't changed. You know what I mean?
0: Word.
2: We're still teens in at heart. You know what I mean?
0: Without a doubt.
2: Yeah, so just trying to find the soundtrack to that.
0: Yeah, my son said the other day, Dad, go be 25 again. That's right. you're not wrong. You know what I'm saying? Got my man Nine up here in the camera, Tommy Black in the building, and you can check out all the action live on YouTube shortly. Wrecking Crew All Stars 1682, or Google Wrecking Crew All Stars, spelled all the way through, and you'll find us. 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Reggie Cooper bringing it to you. 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Peace.

0: Right.
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0: Exclusive, exclusive. Ray Murray in the building. 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
1: Original Stallion, Rainbow in the building, let's go. 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
2: Boy, pick up on no gun and go and like them mad. 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
1: Bring you back here.
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0: blank. 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
1: Cause
0: them always is a bad man, always is a dapper than. 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
2: Yo, Noah, you heard Mikey D and DMC doing a joint together?
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1: Ooh, coming in smooth. Yeah. 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What are we talking about? What are we talking about? Like, come on. You listen to the Rick and Crew, 91.1 WRK Atlanta. Rick and Crew bringing it to you the A since 1989. You know I'm excited tonight, man. What's up, man? Excited to have you up in the building, son.
2: Man, thanks for having me, man. I'm maintaining my composure. I'm happy to be here.
1: Yeah, me too.
2: My first time in ATL, too. What?
1: Are you kidding me?
2: I swear to God, man.
1: How did that happen?
2: I couldn't tell you, man. It's my first time in ATL. It's not my first time in Georgia,
1: right,
2: but it's my first time in the A, man. I'm excited.
1: Right. Well, for those of you not familiar, you know what I'm saying? This man is a legend. You know what I'm saying? Mikey D, L.A. Posse, out of control. You know what I'm saying? My man went to high school with LL, named him, kind of, right?
2: Something like that,
1: something,
2: you know
1: like
2: what
1: that,
2: I mean? I mentioned
1: saying?
2: The ladies love, and it
1: you
2: worked,
1: saying?
2: You know?
1: Not many MCs can say they beat Melly Mel in a battle, you know what I'm saying,
2: yeah,
1: on a national level, you know what I'm saying? So,
2: yeah.
1: Right.
2: And you can't forget Main Source.
1: I
2: you
1: was
2: know
1: building
2: saying?
1: Up to that.
2: I
1: that's
2: know you was,
1: yeah,
2: man,
1: yeah.
2: You know?
1: Right. So I got to put your pedigree out there, though, bro. Word up. So welcome, man. Welcome. And you got the new joint, too.
2: Oh, no doubt.
1: And that's the new joint right there. That's one
2: of the new joints off
1: right.
2: the Pop and Kim album, man.
1: Right.
2: Featuring my brother DMC.
1: Right,
2: man.
1: So tell us that story. How did you meet DMC back in the day?
2: Man, listen, me and DMC, we go all the way back. He's from Hollis.
1: Right.
2: I'm from Lawton.
1: Right.
2: There was a popular store in my neighborhood called Pop and Kim's.
1: Oh, okay.
2: This is the store that sold the coldest 40s in New York City. You know what I mean?
1: Right. You couldn't peel the brown
2: wrapper
1: off.
2: That's what I'm telling
1: you. I got you.
2: So at this time, Run DMC came out with Sucker MCs and all of that.
1: Right.
2: And they used to come up to Pop and Kim's and buy cases of 40s. Now, Pop and Kim's was also the store that I hung out in front of. So I battled anybody that came in or out of that store rapped.
1: Hilarious.
2: That's how me and DMC got real cool.
1: Right.
2: And, you know, never looked back, man. Word.
1: Right. How about that? Word. Yeah.
2: Back.
1: Word. Majestic in the building. Peace, bro. Yeah. No doubt. All right. So tell us more about the project, bro, because it's like it's chock full. You know what I'm saying? You hit them from a lot of angles.
2: Oh, no doubt. Well, with the Pop and Kim album, what I wanted to do is I wanted to bring back the Mikey D energy from the 80s.
1: Right.
2: I couldn't bring back a 17-year-old Mikey D, but I could bring you a 58-year-old with the same energy.
1: Right.
2: You know what I'm saying? So instead of, like, I even switched the whole game up. Like a lot of people say old school. Nah, I ain't old school. I'm nostalgic.
1: Right.
2: You feel me? Because I'm nostalgic.
3: Okay.
2: You
3: okay.
2: Did?
1: Yeah.
2: So I wanted to bring that flavor to this album. And it's been doing good, man. It's been doing good. The reception is beautiful.
1: Yeah, word. Well, you know, it's hard not to when the music is like that. You know what I'm saying? Because it's like you still 1,000, like you were saying.
2: Oh,
1: you know what I'm saying?
2: Yeah.
1: Without a doubt. You know what I'm saying?
2: Yeah,
1: because not everybody is.
2: Yeah, but hip hop raised me, man. I've been doing this since 79 and never quit. You feel me? So it's like.
1: Right, it gets in the blood.
3: Yeah. What was hip hop in 79?
2: Hip hop in 79 is when Rapper's Delight just came out.
1: Right. Yeah.
2: So I was rhyming before records even hit the radio. So I was listening to people like Grandmaster Caz, Kumo D battling Busy B, and stuff like that. It was more of a street thing and a competitive type of thing.
1: Right.
2: So that's when I came into the game. I wasn't even thinking about making records or nothing. I just wanted to make these tapes and be nice in the neighborhood. So.
1: Right.
2: I just stuck with
1: it. And you still are.
2: Oh, man, thank you. I'm just being me, man.
1: Right.
2: That's it. I'm just spitting what's on my mind. I'm not trying to pretend to be something I'm not.
1: Right.
2: And I spit from my heart, not my pocket.
1: Right.
2: You know
1: what
2: I mean? So it's a difference, man, you know?
1: So what's the heart driving you? Like, why are you still putting out projects from the heart? You know what I'm saying? Like, what is it other than, I mean, you know, it's in us. Right, it's kind of confusing. But what's got you putting out? What's the drive now to put out projects and do it?
2: These damn youngsters, they
1: done
2: made me, because they killing the like internet, the independence.
1: Right.
2: I love the new generation's grind.
1: Right.
2: And like, I'm not one of those old bitter rappers. I absorb knowledge from our youth. You know what I mean?
1: Word.
2: And it's like, I'm one of them dudes that you would call an OG. And I don't mean an original gangster, an old guy. I offer guidance. So the younger generation coming up, I want them to learn from my mistakes, and at the same time, they keep me energized, man. So it's just a respect thing, and I just love the grind. I love the social media world. You know what I mean? This independent grind is just doing its thing, man. So they're the ones that keep me alive.
1: Dig it. Yeah.
2: Right.
1: That's crazy. Serious. I mean, that's one of the best answers I've heard when somebody's still in it. You know what I'm saying? I love that.
3: I hate to, like, keep bringing it back, but 79, to me, I was born in 86, so.
2: Right.
3: I'm trying to even think, 79, what was hip-hop like? Let me ask you, how did you approach people that you wanted to battle up? Everybody that walked in and out the store, how would you approach them?
1: Juanito's an MC, so he's asking for real.
2: Well, my thing was, I was hip-hop, let me tell you, hip-hop raised me. Like, hip-hop was literally my father. So hip-hop, I found my voice through hip-hop. I found my confidence through hip-hop. And I was naturally competitive. So because I heard that doggone Kumo D versus Busy B joint, I started battling cats. So I would just call cats out, like, and being in front of Pop and Kim's, that means we was drinking a few beers.
3: You know what I'm saying?
2: So that gives you a battery in your back.
3: And
2: I was like, I'll battle anybody out here. I used to just be super loud, and somebody would definitely fall victim to the trap. And then that was it. So I started doing that on the block. Then I started doing it throughout the neighborhood. Then I got bored with the neighborhood and started traveling outside of my neighborhood. And in those days when you battled, it was just a cipher. It was you didn't have 3 months to come to
1: develop
2: get it together.
1: Right.
2: You know what I'm saying? You couldn't practice and rehearse for 3 months because you knew who you was battling. It was spontaneous. It was on site. And it was just fun, man. You know what I mean? So,
1: We were building early. You know, we got like a year between us. So, and we were building about, you know what I'm saying, about Mikey D.
2: Mike D. I used to hate when they said Beastie Boys to me. Man, I'm like, nah, Mikey D.
1: Now, tell me the funniest story like of that mix up, man. You got like a. I know.
2: I still get it to this day, man.
1: Right.
2: I don't know. Maybe because I'm too light skinned.
1: Right.
2: You know what I'm saying? People be like, yo, Mike D from the Beastie Boys. Nah, man, you bugging.
1: Right.
2: He's Mike D. But whatever. But yeah, I've been getting that since then. 80s, since they came out.
1: Wow. Right.
2: I wanted to battle them, you know what I mean? But shout out to Mike D from the Beastie Boys, man. But it's all love. People get confused, you know. It is what it is.
1: Right. Well, you know, and to bring things back around, too, like Extra P, Large Pro, you're saying this week. Exactly. You know what I'm saying? Tell us that story just a little bit. Because, you know, a lot of people, like, particularly back then when you suddenly came into main source, those of us from the outside didn't necessarily know what was going on or what the shared lineage and community and all that. Right.
2: The illest thing about the main source situation is that prior to main source, between both of us, Large Professor and myself, you got to remember, I've been making records since 86.
1: Right.
2: You know what I'm
1: saying? No, you predate him, exactly.
2: Right.
1: Yeah.
2: And I was working with the legend Paul C.
1: Word.
2: Now, Paul
1: that's,
2: C.
1: That's where I was going.
2: Paul C. happens to be Large Professor's mentor now.
1: Exactly.
2: So when we was recording in the studio, me and Johnny Quest used to see this young cat in the studio with the glasses.
1: Right.
2: And we used to wonder who the young dude was. And at the time, he was interning for Paul and he was learning from Paul.
1: Word.
2: And years later, he became the Large Professor.
1: Right.
2: Even when the first main source album dropped, Breaking the Atoms, I really didn't recognize him. Like, I didn't put two and two together.
1: Right.
2: And then, you know, I loved the album, looking at the front door, that whole Breaking Adams vibe was just dope.
1: It's crazy.
2: But then my man Jeff Red, the singer Jeff Red, is the one that told me that he needed, he knew a group that needed a rapper. He's not going to tell us the name. Here's the address. Here's the number. Get these people to call.
1: Like that.
2: We're just like that. You know what I'm saying? Yeah. So we called. There was a woman named Tandy Weems that answered the phone. We met up with her. Sir Scratch was at her crib in Flushing, Queens. I still didn't put two and two together until he asked me to bust a rhyme. I bust a rhyme. He was like, oh, I got to put you on the phone with my brother, K-Cut. He's in Canada. I'm like, oh, K-Cut, Sir Scratch. These is the main source dudes. Now, here's the thing. When I came out with main source on that second album, I got the short end of the stick for the simple fact that the media back then, Word Ups, the Write-Ons,
1: right.
2: the Source magazines, the misprint was...
1: I remember.
2: The misprint was Mikey D replaced Large Professor when that was not
1: correct.
2: The intention.
1: Right.
2: My intention was, I thought I was getting down with main source like a Akineli, a Nas.
1: Right.
2: You know what I'm saying? Stuff like that.
1: Right.
2: I didn't know I was taking the front seat.
1: Right.
2: You feel me?
1: Right.
2: So, yeah, that's how that went, man. But, it, I mean, it worked out. And
1: yeah.
2: a lot of people thought I had beef with Large Pro. Never that.
1: Right.
2: Always been my brother.
1: Right.
2: Always will be my brother.
1: That's dope.
2: Word up.
1: That's dope. Well, you know, and that's still like back then we didn't have the internet. We didn't have all that. You know what I'm saying? At best, we maybe had some Source News. You know what I'm saying? We didn't have all that. So, it's good to even put that out even now. You know
2: right.
1: what I'm saying?
2: Right.
1: Right. Because that's clear as day when we see you all together. Yo.
2: Yeah,
1: yeah. Yo, you know, we call this Bars and Bio.
2: Okay.
1: You know what I'm saying? And I hear Ray picking it up a little bit over there. You know what I'm saying? I know. So we can be doing some beats in seconds. So, you know what I'm saying? So
2: okay.
1: Main camp, main
2: okay.
1: camp. Rock a 16 or 2 or 3. You know what I'm saying?
2: Yeah, yeah. It sounds like a plan.
1: All right. Yeah. So, is there anything, you know what I'm saying, that like... Well, actually, let's ask the question. So,
3: yeah.
1: you'll appreciate this. So, Rodney C., you know what I'm saying, live down here for a minute. Little Rodney C.
2: Rodney C. from the Funky Four.
1: From the Funky Four.
2: I just spoke to him. I told him, me and him, we should do that Double Trouble thing
3: yes.
2: over me and him.
1: A word?
2: Up to date. Yes. You know what I'm saying?
1: A word?
2: And he agreed, because I just hosted Chi-Rock Day in the Bronx.
1: Okay.
2: You know what I mean? And me and Rodney C. talked then. So
1: Yeah. You know what I'm saying?
2: That's
1: he adopted us. You know what I'm saying?
2: Oh, that's my
1: all time. Yeah, absolutely, without a doubt. Like, he's one of those cats, one of them few early cats that, like, when I hear hip hop, I hear his voice.
2: Oh, I
1: and so for me, chilling with him is always crazy. So, anyway, he did a radio show in England in the early 90s, and he always used to ask cats who came up, do you remember when you fell in love with hip hop?
2: Right.
1: You ever been asked that question?
2: All the time.
1: Answer.
2: My story is consistent.
1: All right.
2: 1979.
1: Okay.
2: We sitting next door to my grandparents' crib where I was raised.
1: Right.
2: My man D Money, he was from Harlem, and his grandmother lived next door to my grandmother, and he used to visit his grandmother in the summertime.
1: Right.
2: So this summer, he came, he bought a big radio outside on
1: right.
2: the steps, and he stole his brother's shoebox of tapes. Because his brother was older than us, so he was at the Harlem Jam,
1: right.
2: The Harlem World Joints. And he popped this tape in, and Grandmaster Caz was on the tape.
1: Crazy.
2: And he said this rhyme that just started me on my journey. And matter of fact, the rhyme went like this. I could do it right off of this. Yo, Grandmaster Caz, I love you. It was a long time ago, and I'ma never forget. I got caught in the bed with a girl named Yvette. I was scared like hell, but I got away. That's why I'm here talking to y'all today. I was out in front of school sniffing up some rocks. There was a whole crowd of people listening to my box. It was me, the L, the A, and the O. And then I slipped away, and I made a phone call to this very day. It was a move I regret, but I didn't know it then, so I called Yvette. I said, hello, pretty lady. It's your lover, man. She said, Gad, come on over as fast as you can. And I said, I can't come now. Somebody's coming to get me. She said, I'm all alone and nobody is with me. I thought for a second, oh, snap, she's alone. I was knocking at her door before she hung up the phone or whatever, you know what I mean?
1: But word.
2: That rhyme right there is what made me fall in love with hip-hop. So I went next door, got a pen, a piece of paper, and I wrote my first rhyme, and it was the blueprint of that. I used his blueprint. It was called Kim. You know what I mean?
1: Dope.
2: So that's where
1: Dope.
2: It all started.
1: Appreciate that, brother. Yeah.
2: No doubt, man.
1: No doubt. Yeah, well, you know what I'm saying? Like, that's how we're kicking it off. Rico, you ready with some beats for the man? Let me do some more.
2: Shout out to the DJ.
1: I just said Ray. I just looked at Ride over here. Every time I see his eyes, I trip out because he looks so much like his dad. You know what I'm saying? That's that kind of slip. You know what I'm saying? So rest in peace, Rico Wade. Ray Murray in the building.
2: Yes,
1: Rambo
2: sir.
1: Holding it together over
2: yes,
1: here with
2: sir.
1: Man Juanito. Yeah. It's Bars and Bio, yo.
2: Yo, I'm with it. You know,
1: yeah.
2: I don't even want to spit off of none of the New York joints. Them dirty South joints that you was playing?
1: Yeah. We want to hear some Ray Murray, bro.
2: Yeah, we
1: went to Ray Murray. Yeah.
2: Yeah, you was playing some things, man.
1: Oh, word. Without a doubt.
3: Bring one back.
1: Let's do it. Yeah. Word. You're listening to the Wrecking Crew 91.1 WRIK Atlanta. the longest running hip hop slot in the A. 39 years of Thursdays. Ramo Juanito, it's a Technique show. You know what I'm saying? In the building, Mikey D. You know, and we got Ray Murray in the wheels.
2: Yes, sir.
1: We got Keep Shy in the building. Hello.
2: Yo, we got my grandson Taj in the building.
1: Word
2: up, my grandson.
1: Yeah. We got way too many people introduced, but you know what I'm saying? We already shouted out Ryder Malia's in the building. We got King Wafi in the building.
2: Yeah.
1: We'll be talking to him in a minute. You know what I'm saying? A lot more introductions to come. But we got, you know what I'm saying? I'm going to do it all night now. Ray. Ray Murray in the building. Majestic in the building. Yeah. Am I Am in the building. You know, Nine and Tommy Black. It's a family night, y'all. Love it.
2: Yes,
1: Biko in the building back there. You know, and my man Bradley, you know what I'm saying? So it's like, it's all over the place. But so if we were to do one more thing, you know what I'm saying, on this level, you know, I'm sure you got crazy projects sitting that never got released, right? Because I know, because you're just putting out the Paul C joint, so we got to talk about that.
2: Absolutely.
1: So is that a compilation of like kind of everything, this, or is that just like the gems? You know what I'm saying? Like
2: the Paul C, it's called the Paul C Sessions.
1: Right.
2: It's actually an album that we recorded back in 1989.
1: So it is an actual album, right? That's what I'm trying to
2: say. Yeah, it was never released, though. This is when we were dealing with the sleeping bag and his untimely death occurred in the same year.
1: Right.
2: And things just went crazy, man. Like, I lost interest in stuff like that. But I still had these recordings. You know what I mean? My man Travis Jacobs, actually, he had the cassette tape. So years and years and years down the line, he gave me the cassette tape. And he's like, we got to do something with this, you know what I mean? So now, in these times, with all of this technology and all of these mastering apps and these studio apps, I made it sound so much better than it did back then.
1: Because you can do so much now.
2: Right.
1: Yeah.
2: So now, we're about to put out the Paul C Sessions. It's actually out right now.
1: Yeah.
2: If people want that on digital, they can go to my site, payhip.com /, and whatever, and just do what you do.
1: Right.
2: But I'm going to go down to London, and I'm going to do 350 limited edition vinyls, man, and we're going to do what we do.
1: Love it. Yeah, you know, those are going to go quick. But, again, it's Bars and Vials, Technique Show, Wrecking Crew, you know, and in the building, the legend, Mikey D, the legend, Ray Murray. Yes, sir. And we're going to let my man get it. You know what I'm saying?
3: Right.
1: Yeah. Bars and Vials, y'all.
3: Ready?
1: Yeah.
2: Oh, yeah, I'm always ready, man. Yeah. My gun's loaded.
1: Yeah, obviously.
2: Captain ready, baby.
1: Let's go. Technique Show.
2: Yeah, one time for the mind.
1: Yeah.
2: Check it out.
1: Bars and Vials,
2: one,
1: y'all.
2: Two. Now, let's take a trip back in time. Before I had a dime, I was steady writing rhymes, and biting was a crime. Shakespeare of the ghetto, stage Montebello. If the DJ wasn't rocking, I was rocking acapella. Stayed fly, stayed high, had their ladies way high, had to have the 40 ounce, couldn't let a day by. Forget a text, give me a book and a pen, cause back then I was leaving rappers shook. Woo! And I played for fun. I had a lot of dreams, but getting paid wasn't one. Real recognized, real large professor on the wheels. He ain't blending what's trending. I spit what I feel. Now, act like you know who I am. You can Google Mikey D. I'm on Twitter and the gram. Facebook, and it's my thing. I come from out of Queens, but you're looking at a king. And I'm far from a rookie. From the haves and have-nots to Empire with the cookies. Certified OG, people notice me now. I'm old school, a kitchen phone with the rotary dial. Had to pray, me and God ain't spoken a while. Geico and Progressive got a quote for me now. And these cats is ass backwards. And that's what keeps me in a different tax bracket. I'm multitasking while they popping multi-aspens. Gotta watch the culture vultures, and I'm dropping salty has-beens. Cause they cry like a new born, and stay hating. What type of shit is you on? Too much for one. I gotta take a few on. Flow so tight, I gotta write with a shoehorn. Yeah, I'll kill all that stuff you spit. Even if I dumb it down, this is what you get.
3: Yeah.
2: You know what I mean?
3: Yeah.
2: Just a little something.
3: All right.
2: Yeah. Going on 59 years old, man. I'm still having a ball.
1: Hey.
2: Let me see. Stick 'em, hot, stick 'em. Killer on the loose, I'm waiting for my next victim. Should I wait for y'all to point them out, or should I pick 'em? Or should I act like Rakim and let the rhythm hit 'em? Spit venom in 'em, less than a minute, have 'em straining. Well, I'm grinning in the getaway car, revving the engine. Vroom, messing with the flamethrower. Who is it? Destruction, game over. Intense when I'm in the presence, 'cause I'll intimidate and I'll eliminate these peasants. Set 'em free and have 'em flying with the pheasants. I ain't old, I ain't new, I'm the future and the present. Resident Evil, if I see you try to just rap, I run you off the stage, got your mic, let me get that. I turn it up off a new or old track. I burn it up, you learn what? Hold that. I'm hard, and I ain't living large. You can represent the Bentley while I'm rolling in the Dodge. I got a bunch of grimy ski masks, camouflage. Turn the corner in the Bentley, and that ass is getting robbed. You couldn't stop us with the Glocks or the choppers. Police and helicopters, this is not cops and robbers. New York Knicks, Harlem Globetrotters. Brooklyn Nets, my man Hov got us. Too burrow, too thorough, couldn't fall back. A pioneer and a legend, and I'm all that. Tell the president I'm busy, he could call back. Already got my tax return. Where them all at? The truth, my shrines are whole booth, got $1 million smile and I shine the gold tooth. Plus, I'm blessed with giving youth. Don't call me old school, call me living proof. Yeah.
0: Yo.
4: Yeah.
2: That's something.
4: That's what
2: you know what I
4: mean? Yeah, yeah, yeah.
2: Yo, man, we could do this all night. You know that.
1: I'm saying. Word up. Mikey D.
2: Yes, sir.
1: Pleasure, brother.
2: Likewise.
1: Yeah, we want to go out with a little something, you know what I'm saying? We got all kinds of treats up in here for them tonight. What do we want to hit them with for you? You know what I'm saying?
2: Yo, let's do over 50, man.
1: Over 50.
2: I think over 50 represents, you know, the era that I come from, but it also, it's like one of those generation gap relievers, like we're the bridge. You know what I mean? Because I'm over 50, but I love hip hop just like I did yesterday.
1: Word.
2: I love the old school. I love the new school. I love all of the schools, man. So we all got to be in this together. There ain't no separation.
1: Without a doubt. Without a doubt. Yo, pleasure, bro.
2: Likewise.
1: Pleasure.
2: Likewise.
1: Pleasure. We won't make it the last time you're in the air, yo.
2: Absolutely.
1: Won't be the last. We got to get a show together.
2: Yeah.
1: That's something we got to do.
2: Let's do it.
1: Yeah, let's do that. All right. Again, Ray Murray in the building. You listen to The Techno Show.

0: fact that my age is still crushing these fuckers like back in the day.
1: WRK Atlanta.
0: I'm glad I got a hold of you. You're the younger me. I'm the older you. I'm notable.

0: Yeah, a little change of pace. You're listening to the Wrecking Crew, 91.1 WRIK Atlanta, in the building. You know what I'm saying? Malia Deshawn.
1: Yes.
0: A Ray Murray production.
1: Yep.
0: And this is like the lead-off joint. Right?
1: Yeah, this is going to be my next single. It's not even out yet. Y'all got
0: That's
1: it.
0: That's what I'm saying.
1: Exclusive.
0: This is going to be the new thing.
1: Yep.
0: We should have world premiered. It's a world premiere.
1: It is.
0: That's clicks. That's slick right there. You know what I'm saying?
1: Thank you. I'm a piano, genre blending vibe.
0: Yeah, without a doubt.
1: Yep.
0: So I mean, we met like what, year, 2 years ago, something like that.
1: Mm-hmm.
0: You know what I'm saying? And there's been a lot of movement since then, as I understand it.
1: Yeah.
0: Right? You know what I'm saying? So where are we now with, you know what I'm saying, with the project? And because I know we were talking originally about coming up a while ago, and mm-hmm. and the album was coming. So what are we talking about now? Like,
1: it's about to drop.
0: It's
1: soon.
0: About to drop.
1: It's about
0: we're
1: to
0: there.
1: Drop soon. I have an EP that I'm ready to put out.
0: Nice.
1: It's called The Star.
0: Okay.
1: And I have some singles out from it right now.
0: Right.
1: Say You Love Me and King of Lies. They're currently on streaming services.
0: Right.
1: But yeah, the next one that'll be coming out is this one right here called On His Mind, and it's produced by my dad, Ray Murray of the Digital Family, and actually also my uncle Quez, who wrote Waterfalls. He worked on it with me, and you hear him in the background. So you hear, it's like my first really like Dungeon Family collaboration song.
0: That's dope.
1: So it's
0: That's
1: really
0: dope.
1: Full circle for me.
0: What else are we talking about on the EP? Like, give us the taste of what was coming.
1: It's about me shining. It's about me coming into the spotlight. Like, it's called The Star, and one of the songs on the project is called The Star, and it's about me feeling like, it's finally my time. Like, I'm finally like out of the shadows. Like, I'm in the light. And I kind of wrote it from the perspective of like love, though. Like feeling like someone else was the star of my life, but now I'm the star of my life.
0: Okay,
1: and
0: word.
1: I really wanted to be like them. But, I'm like, you don't even measure up, first of all. So why am I trying to be like you? Like, I need to be like me.
0: There you go.
1: Word. Yeah, that's what it's about. It's about, like, owning my shine and my stardom.
0: Right, coming to age and empowerment.
1: Being, like, who
0: good.
1: I am.
0: Yeah.
1: For real. So it's coming soon. I'm excited to share it with y'all. I'll give you a date.
0: Please. So how's the EP going to be related to the LP? Is that going to be, you said you got an EP coming, you have an LP as well?
1: The LP is still in the works.
0: It's still in the works.
1: EP first.
0: Okay.
1: New. I'm a newbie.
0: Right. No. And how many tracks are we talking about, y'all?
1: For this one?
0: Yeah.
1: Yeah, six tracks.
0: Six tracks. So true EP. Because the EPs and LPs are all kinds of things. Never know. Yeah. Okay. Cool. All right. Well, it'd be silly to kind of say, what's your first memory, of like music with Pops?
1: Gosh. Like, I mean, being at the Dungeon, literally being down there while Outkast was creating their music and seeing it. Like, I have a picture of me and my mom on the stairs down there, and like, you see Uncle Rico in one corner, you see Dad in the corner, you see Uncle Sleepy in the corner, and everybody else is probably there just all around. But that's my first memories of music is being there.
0: That's super dope. And how old were you?
1: Two, three, four. I was born in 1991, so I was there from the jump.
0: Right, so your first memories of music also sounds like your first memories.
1: Yes, literally. Literally.
0: That's super dope. Right.
1: Literally. Like, I used to just be in there, like, looking at magazines, listening to music. Like, when we moved into our childhood home, my room was right like near my dad's studio, because it was above our garage, so like I would fall asleep to his beats like every night. So music has been in my life from the jump, even with my mom putting her headphones on her bedroom when I was born. She almost even like didn't even want to go to the hospital to have me born, because she wanted to go to a concert. Like Michael Frank, she was supposed to go to Michael Frank's concert.
0: Hilarious.
1: So yeah.
0: Yeah, deep in the blood.
1: Literally.
0: Right. Okay. So I'm just trying to think. So when was it you said, I'm going to do this?
1: Literally, so my friend Simonilla, he passed away at the beginning of 2022.
0: Okay.
1: Yes, he's a producer, songwriter, vocal arranger, like all of the things. And when he passed away, it just like he put that battery in my back. You need to be doing this. Like, I immediately felt that, because I started using songwriting as a tool to put the emotions that I was feeling, like when I was grieving.
0: Mm-hmm.
1: And like, I just kept going. And then eventually I started writing stuff that I felt like was good enough to share and to put out in the world. And, you know, that's the stuff that I'm starting to put out now.
0: No, that's hot.
1: Yep.
0: That's hot.
1: So grief is where I
0: started.
1: Yeah,
0: I mean, that's pain and art go hand in hand. That's mm-hmm. how that works. It works. And hip hop as well.
1: Yep.
0: You know what I'm saying? Right.
2: So where can people find, you know, the taste? Because I know that the EP's
1: on the
2: not
1: way
2: out yet.
1: Yeah.
2: But is there anything, anywhere
1: yeah.
2: they can go?
0: So the singles are on all the
1: yeah,
0: streams?
1: All streaming
0: yeah.
1: services.
0: Okay.
1: I have singles out. I have remixes out. You can
0: mm-hmm.
1: find me Malia Dishon, MaliaDishon.
0: Mm-hmm.
1: And on Apple, Spotify, like all the things,
2: okay.
1: you can find my music there. And then on social media, I am Malia. Shut up.
0: I saw that. Right. Yo, and we got any appearances coming up? Like
1: yes.
0: a release? Okay. Let's
1: actually,
0: talk about that.
1: I'm performing. Me and Keepy, we're performing at the Criminal Records 35th
2: okay.
1: anniversary show. We kicking off at the Little Five Pub stage, and that's gonna be fun. That's August 15th.
0: That's
1: celebrating
0: dope.
1: Criminal Records.
0: That's
1: you know,
0: dope.
1: Little Five Points has always been very important to me too.
0: Yeah.
1: Like even
0: sure.
1: with my whole family, with the Dungeon family.
0: Absolutely.
1: Like, so it's really full circle to be able to share my new music there for the first time. Like people will hear it first there.
0: Yeah, no, the back rooms of like Wax and Sax and Earwax were always monumentally important to the producers. Am I right, Rico? I mean, Ray. Damn. I'm gonna keep doing that. I'm gonna keep doing that.
1: Because
0: Riley's
1: here.
0: Because Rico's
1: here
0: too. Riley, it's all your fault, bro. Yeah. Damn. So, yeah. All right.
2: What would you say was your favorite track to make?
1: Of my song?
2: Yeah.
1: This one that with my uncle and my dad, honestly, like I know that's probably kind of cliche, but
2: nah, that's not cliche. Most people don't get the opportunity.
1: Yeah, and it just happened so effortlessly. Like
2: yeah.
1: we recorded it at Sleepy Brown, Uncle Pat's house,
0: okay.
1: in his basement.
0: Okay.
1: You know, so it's like my version of that. And then like he's down there busting in there, like, oh, what y'all down here doing? You know, like the uncle, and it's like me and Uncle Quez just vibing. Like the session went by so fast because
0: yeah.
1: we were just locked in together and it's the most vocals that I put on a song. Like
0: okay.
1: it was like I was in there learning. Like he's just like, all right, cut it again, all right, do this four times, you know,
0: right.
1: do this four times, and like stacking everything. Like that's where I learned about vocal
0: yeah.
1: harmonies and stacking
0: yeah.
1: and things like that, because he's crazy with that.
0: Right
1: and
0: that was evident on the last one for sure.
1: It's all through there, and you can hear him and me together,
0: right.
1: But this one
0: right.
1: is fun too. Like I first heard this beat at Stankonia. Mello, dad's friend, he played it, and then me and Uncle KP, y'all know KP.
0: Yeah, of course.
1: He's in there with me. We both looked at each other like, oh, junk. Like,
0: yeah,
1: this dude is hard. Like,
0: here.
1: We
0: right.
1: need
0: yeah.
1: to. I need this right now. I need this right now.
0: Right.
1: And I actually wrote this in Jamaica with one of my friends, like this opening
0: wow.
1: line. Like, we were just out there, like, I'm like, you know, I'm trying to put this song together. I got the hook, but I need the rest of it. And, you know, she wrote her little part, and I was like, I might be able to do that because I have Jamaican in my family. So I was like, you know, let me take a stab at it. And so that was my first time experimenting with, like, rapping in patois. And once I got that part, the whole rest of the song came together. And this is Say You Love Me.
0: Ray, you think we can do that? Yeah, I mean, we can play a bit and we can get over to the, you know what I'm saying? Yeah, yeah. You listen to The Wrecking Crew, 91.1 WRK, Atlanta. Oh, he's throwing it in. Let's do it.
1: Yeah.
0: Technique show. Malia Dishon in the building.

0: every single day. And I decided that I'm going to just give y'all the new stuff and not my old catalog to present, you know, for my first EP. It's been about 3 years. Crush has literally been keeping me busy, so I'm grateful for that. I now have eyes to where I'm not dropping to,
1: right,
0: you know, people that I'm trying to force to listen. Now I've got people ready to listen. So, 7 songs. It's called The Keep Flow.
1: Okay.
0: So you're really just getting to know me, to be honest. So that's how I'm presenting it. And
1: right.
0: Yeah.
1: Right.
0: Yeah.
1: No, it's beautiful to have you up here. So, you know what I'm saying? Like, it's the same, you know. Right, you know.
0: One of my DS stories.
1: Yeah, right. You know what I'm saying? It's like... right.
0: What?
1: Yeah, because...
0: See, I mean, similar to Malia,
1: right.
0: We were, like, in it. And then both of my parents were submerged in it. So...
1: Right.
0: My perspective is a little bit different. It was never off. There was no off in my house. My house was the rehearsal house. My house was also the studio house, the meetup house, the everything house. You know, I have the same stories as her, sleeping up under the, you know, the soundboard in the studio.
1: Right.
0: You know, was born maybe about a month later. We're on the tour bus. I didn't really, like, spend that much time home in the beginning parts of my life.
1: Right.
0: You know, just... I was submerged in it. I ran away from it for a long time. At about the age of 26 is when I decided that I was going to do what I do. So, here we are.
1: Okay, word. Yeah. Yeah, you know, I mean, Breaking Crew, you know what I'm saying? We rock Sunshine in the Rain, you know what I'm saying, day one.
0: Blessings.
1: Yeah, I mean, you know, like off the test pressing. Rhythm Advisor, we used to play R&B or electro or whatever at the end, just kind of give a taste of other genres and stuff like that.
0: Mm-hmm.
1: You know what I'm saying? Didn't even know... who Joy was. I was rocking instrumental because it's real dope.
0: That is a lot of people's story.
1: Yeah,
0: like they didn't know who my mom was, but that song was living in their spaces.
1: Right, right.
0: Very interesting.
1: I'm just being, you know, that's organically how it came to be.
0: Yeah.
1: You know what I'm saying? So it's kind of crazy. You know what I'm saying? Shout out Gip.
0: Yeah.
1: You know, bird up.
0: Pop.
1: Always, Pop's always been a down to earth supporter of the Wrecking Crew and everything Underground does. Yeah, without a doubt. He needs his props for that.
2: Right.
1: Yeah, facts, for sure. So, now that we've gotten that out of the way, it's back to you. I'm just playing. Nah, you know what I'm saying? Because that's important. And,
0: yeah,
1: like, then the story is important. Like, not everybody gets to grow up that way.
2: Right.
1: You
0: no,
1: know? And,
0: but,
1: again,
0: the same way y'all's normal is normal, my normal is normal.
1: Exactly,
0: so
1: exactly.
0: That's what it is.
1: So how did what brought you back to being you, as you were saying? Like,
0: similar to what my cousin said.
1: Yeah, just like...
0: Grief.
1: You know, okay.
0: I hit
1: yeah.
0: a real crazy low in my life, and
1: okay.
0: the only thing that was kind of like... keeping my energy high was singing to myself, like how I used to when I was a child.
1: Mm-hmm.
0: So just started recording myself, and one day I decided to upload onto Instagram a video that I just recorded of myself singing a little song, something I had wrote or whatever. And it was almost like people forgot that I could sing, and I always forget that a lot of people never knew that I could sing.
1: Right.
0: I've always been able to sing, but it wasn't a thing that I'm like sitting on Front Street. I was a professional dancer, model, all the things, like full careers, and yeah, here we are in music, but...
1: Right.
0: Yeah, grief is what brought me here, and, you know, I think I recorded my first song, and that same morning I left to go and do the Oscars dance for Beyonce, and I was mic'd up. That was my first time, like, singing and dancing at the same time on, like, a high level, and I was like, when I get home, I'm gonna do this. What you talking about? Like, I was like, I can do this, but I don't even feel right being on this side, so... When I got home, I just locked in. I stayed in the house for a year, and I'm not even kidding. My friends can vouch for me on this. If they wanted to see me, they had to come to that house. So I stayed in the house for like a year, created an entire catalog that you guys may or may not ever get. Who knows? But all the things that I recorded recently, you're definitely getting. So
1: tune in for the box set someday. That's right, though. You know what I'm saying? The greats always leave a lot on the table.
0: Yeah.
1: You know what I'm saying? So we'll see.
0: Trial and error.
1: Right. That too.
0: Yeah.
1: That too.
0: Yeah.
1: Conductor Ray in the building. Yeah, you keep it up, bro. Yeah. So it's coming.
0: Yes.
1: Yeah. And we
0: visuals, all of that. I am working on, when I say so many things, my brain is in so many places right now. However,
1: right.
0: I'm getting it all done. I'm doing it all.
1: Right.
0: I'm gonna make it happen. So just stay near, stay tuned in. I appreciate every last person that has supported me and kept me busy off of this one song. And I'm not even kidding.
1: Right.
0: One music fest every

0: everything. Like, I am grateful for being able to do what I do. Because performance, I really consider myself as a performance artist over everything.
1: Okay.
0: Stage is my thing. That's what I do. So...
1: So there's a lot to look forward to, because that means you got creative ideas.
0: Never,
1: like, yeah.
0: So a lot of people got to hear the old catalog because they would just come to shows and they would hear songs. And I started recognizing when I would do other shows, people would show back up just to hear certain songs out of my catalog.
1: Oh, yeah, I know that feels
0: because
1: good.
0: I wasn't sharing anything.
1: Right.
0: So to know that they were showing up just to hear certain things and they know the words, and I'm like, how you know?
1: That's crazy.
0: Oh, you do know the words. You was at them last two shows. Okay, okay. So now. I feel very confident. I feel very motivated to make sure that I do my best and put out my best and also be as authentic as possible, which is not really an issue, but, oh, this sounds like something new.
1: Okay.
0: A little new set.
2: What would you say is your favorite track to perform?
0: Oh... Crush, I'm not gonna lie, Crush never gets old. But I will say recently I took this song right here that's playing in the background, I took her for a nice spin a couple of weeks ago at one of my shows, and very nice reaction to that. Oh yeah, people was dancing immediately. As soon as the beat dropped, they were dancing immediately, because it's more, I'm singing a little bit, but it's very chancy. I'm like talking to y'all. So yeah. It's that.
1: We do call this Bars and Bio, and I know you're not necessarily going to rhyme, but what I'm saying, I'm leaving the door open, Ray, but you feel like dropping a little, you know what I'm saying, over this, a little taste of this?
0: Okay.
1: Okay, all right.
0: Yeah.
1: Breaking crew.
0: Let's see.

0: do it. Put your back into it. Got all that to use it. DJ, turn up the music. Music makes you lose control. Check up, it's so physical. Got all my dolls a parade. Run it back, it's cyclical. I feel fantastic. I don't need no practice. Bass be so contagious. Bass what feels like magic. Can't play no games with it. Yeah, dance away my worries tonight. I wanna dance. Get you up on this dance floor.
1: Yeah, that's the energy.
2: Word up.
1: Dig it.
2: Thank you. Appreciate
1: that.
2: Yeah.
3: That was dope.
2: Yeah. Word. All right, so we're going to be looking forward to it. How do people follow you?
1: I'm easy
2: to find.
1: How
2: do they find you?
1: First off, hi, hello. My name is Keep Saya. It is nice to meet you, a.k.a. the doll amongst all things of flight. Right, okay. So, on all platforms, you can find me at Keep Saya, K-E-Y-P-S-I-I-A, on Instagram, specifically K-E-E-P-W. That's a W. W-E-E-P. Keep with it. Hi, nice to meet you.
2: Word. Appreciate you coming through.
1: Appreciate you.
2: Can't be the last time.
1: Oh, never.
2: Yeah.
1: You'll see me in a second.
2: Yeah, all right. Love it. All right. And listen, it ain't over. You know what I'm saying?
1: I know. We on the surface.
2: Yeah. We got Brother Ryder in the building. We got Rockstar Riley, King Wafi in the building. It's just nonstop tonight, y'all. Ricky Crew bringing it to you. Ray Murray on the wheels. I got it. Oh, we putting it on now. Let's do it.
3: It's exclusive.
2: Check this.
4: Come here, I need an eye, but she fits her like it mine. Started from the bottom like a flower out of the creek. Got a little shot of nervous, cause she like the way I speak.

one, I can't trust her, she be lying. 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Let her think it's sweet, can't get it.

0: Woo, you listen to the Wrecking Crew, 91.1 WRK Atlanta. Yeah, Ray Murray in the building. You know what I'm saying? It's a family night. You know what I'm saying? Not just a regular old DF night. You know what I'm saying? This is bringing up the next, the next. You know what I'm saying? What do we call this? DF3, DF4? Where are we at now?
1: The next generation. People, yeah. You know what's going on.
0: That's what it is, bro. Introduce yourself, sir.
1: My name Ryder. My artist name C R E A T X X R Creator.
0: Creator.
1: But yeah, my name Ryder Wade, son of Rico Wade, the Don. You know what's going.
0: Yeah, we do, son. Yeah, you know what I'm saying, good to have you here.
1: Good to be here. Thanks for having me.
0: You look like your pops when he was young. It's crazy. Yeah, messed me up too much. You know what I'm saying? Doesn't he, Ray?
2: Yeah.
0: It's crazy. Like, you know what I'm saying? Keep saying. I was looking at you. It's like it's joy until she smiles, and it's like, oh, it's gift. crazy. Hey, all right. Welcome. You know what I'm saying? And tell us about that track, man.
1: The name of that track is My Mind. It's all just about mastering my mind, being a new artist coming to the game, but always been a rapper. Just perfecting my craft, getting better and better, you know, staying on the grind, staying down for the come up.
0: Right. So when you started, was when?
1: I say, really as a kid, we being real, but it's high school.
0: Right.
1: Taking it really seriously.
0: Where'd you go?
1: Mays. I went to Mays. I went to a lot of different high schools, but graduated from Mays. I'm claiming Mays. Mays, yeah. High. You know how we go to Hill.
0: Yeah.
1: Yeah.
0: Yeah, Mays is the spot.
1: Yeah.
0: You know what I'm saying? A lot of Atlanta music come out of Mays.
1: Mays, right. All my uncles came. Yeah. A lot of my uncles came out of Mays.
0: Exactly. That's what I'm saying. So, okay. All right. And so what's next? You know what I'm saying? Where we at?
1: Well, that's an unreleased single. That's definitely on the way, but EP is on the way. You know,
0: uh-huh.
1: Got some more music. I got music out too that you can go get a taste of. If you ain't never heard of Ryder,
0: right?
1: You can go get it.
0: Is that a world premiere right there? Is that what we're talking about?
1: Yeah, that was on
0: release. I know. I'm saying, Ray throwing them out there. I was like, yeah, right. I was like, I didn't think I'd heard it, but yeah, that's definitely exclusive. Word up. Congratulations, man. It's fire.
1: Thank you.
0: Yeah, no doubt. All right. So what are we looking at the EP, man? Like, what time is it? What's the flavor on that?
1: A switch up. I want to give a lot of different flavors showing that I'm more talented. You know what I'm saying?
0: Mm-hmm.
1: My growth.
0: Okay.
1: Yeah.
0: Yeah. So that means with different styles, cadences? What do you mean?
1: Yeah, some love songs. I want to come at them with more thoughtful tracks, you know?
0: Okay.
1: A lot that my generation ain't giving right now.
0: Right. That's facts.
1: Yeah.
0: Right. Yeah. So when we're talking about that, you're talking about what? Like some consciousness you're talking about? What are we talking about when you say?
1: I don't even want to say full on consciousness, but I want to say honesty, you know, God has given some game to the youth.
0: Okay. Yeah.
1: Not just talking about the same thing, being real, man. Talking about my life, who I am.
0: There you go. Who is, you know what I'm saying? Is it you? Yeah, right. Drop it.
1: Right away.
0: Who are you here? You know what I'm saying? Like, what is it? What's driving you to do this, man?
1: What's driving me to do this? Well, not even. I always wanted to be a rapper since a kid. Like, I remember writing raps since a kid. They had profanity in it. But my dad, it's not even a diss. My dad was like, I want you to play sports first, because I don't want to just have you as, like, out here like a little Bow Wow or anything.
0: Right.
1: You know what I'm saying? So, of course, I lived life. You know what I'm saying? Grew up. But I always had that fire in me to be a rapper. I always wanted to be a center of attention. Not for the attention, but just to shine my light.
0: Okay.
1: You feel me? I always felt like a star that I am. So.
0: Yeah. Yeah, okay.
1: Yeah, and this is my way of expressing myself, that I got a lot of feelings inside, and this is the way I get them out.
0: Right.
1: I feel better when I express them on these tracks. You know what I'm saying? It's the only way.
0: Yeah.
1: It's the only way. It's the only way I know.
0: There's a theme tonight. Without a doubt.
1: But it's the truth.
0: It is.
2: Aside from the immediate, you know, inspirations you have, because, it's like growing up with legends, you know? But aside from that, is there any inspiration you get anywhere else? Like any other artists?
1: Yes. Donald Glover, Childish Gambino. I know that's a kind of wild pull, but Future. Childish Gambino and Future.
0: Yeah.
2: Word.
0: Yeah.
1: Future, because like, that's really my blood. I hate to go to that inspiration, but for real.
2: But it's true.
1: Yeah, it's true. It's really what it is.
0: Right. And that's important. You know what I'm saying? So we're both very talented cats, without a doubt. You know? What was that new? My son is in here tonight. He was playing some new Future for me the other day. Crazy.
2: y'all get the new feature first.
0: Right. Yeah, I'm trying to remember what it was. But is it like doing a high pitch thing? Did anybody else heard
1: Oh,
0: that?
1: You're talking about 2018. I know you're talking about.
0: It's wild. It's wild. I was like, okay, he's still coming with it. All right. Yeah, but yeah, no, I appreciate that. And it's always, we always, that's why we always ask the question of when do you fall in love with hip hop, because it's always interesting to hear when people came in and how they came in and what was it that inspired them and sparked it, you know what I'm saying?
1: Yeah.
0: Do you have a moment that you remember? You know what I'm saying?
1: My mom told me, like, when I was a baby, music playing, because you already know they had the music going. Right. As a baby, before I could even, like, register or recognize anything, I was just bopping my head. I was always moving, shaking before I even knew anything.
0: Yeah.
1: I always had a love for it inside of me.
2: Yeah.
1: Like, I watched music videos all day as a kid, just straight up just music, just watching it, not knowing why, but like, that's what caught my attention.
0: Yeah, music is language, so you know, you can,
1: It spoke to me, it always spoke to me.
0: Yeah, that's dope. Do you remember, like, is there a first memory, like a moment?
1: First memory? I don't want to say it's my first memory, but why I said Childish Gambino, that 3005 track, it's before he blew up, really.
0: Right.
1: It was before he blew up.
0: Right.
1: And it was like an ad, and it kept on coming on. And me and my brother was like, we got to find this artist. We found it, and I was just stuck to it. But not even just him. I say, you know, G-Eazy?
0: Mm-hmm.
1: I like G-Eazy. It's a lot of different artists. And I also love rock, the Panic at the Disco.
0: Right.
1: I got a lot of different flavors. I really just... It's a lot of flavors I love. You know what I'm saying?
0: Right. What do you turn to? What's your favorite joints? You know what I'm saying? When you're not doing hip hop, when you're not doing rap.
1: Ooh,
0: when
1: I'm not doing hip hop. Let me think. Okay, what's my favorite? I have to say, dang, you done caught me. I wish I could go on my phone right quick.
0: Right. Look at your playlist.
1: go to the playbook.
0: Yeah.
1: I say Lil Peep. It's called Star something. Star, I don't know.
0: Right.
1: I'm on the spot right now.
0: That's how it is with music now. It's like, you know, back in the day, we'd go to the record store. It's an investment. Now it's just, it can just come across and be like, oh, I love this, but you don't have to invest in it, so it's not, it doesn't stick. Yeah. It doesn't stick the same way.
2: Right.
0: The same, it really doesn't. It's when it's a physical copy of something that's different. You know what I'm saying?
1: Yeah.
0: Yeah. You know what I'm saying? No disrespect.
2: No, it's kind of like that.
1: That's real. That's a whole different perspective.
0: It's a whole different thing.
2: Older folks,
0: you know what I'm
2: remember, cell phone numbers.
0: I know how the record smells. You know what I'm saying? It's like, I open it up and you smell
2: nowadays,
0: it.
2: Nowadays, nobody remember nobody's number.
1: Right. Nowadays, you listen to new music every day. You never know who we playing. Like,
0: right.
1: You pull it from anywhere. Y'all right. Y'all had to go get big disc CDs.
0: Yeah.
1: Can't relate.
0: Yeah. No, it's different. It's different. I get it. Now you get it. As a collection, it's a collectible item. You know what I'm saying? My son buys joints and he's just, they never get played. They're like basically in a frame or on the wall or something like that. You know what I'm saying? His favorite artist. So, all right. Where are you going to be in 5 years?
1: 5 years?
0: Yeah. So how about three? What's the plan in 3 years? Where you want to be?
1: A self-known name for sure.
0: Okay.
1: You know what I'm saying? I got my own lane, not just my family. You know what I'm saying?
0: Right.
1: I'm not trying to step behind them, being no one's shadow. I'm trying to be Rider Wave. Rider.
0: Right.
1: That's when everybody know my name in Atlanta.
0: Right.
1: But worldwide, most definitely but Atlanta. I love the love of my city. I love my city. Feel off. Forever, I love Atlanta more than anything.
0: Right.
1: Word.
0: Right.
1: Straight up.
0: Yeah. And what was your sport, man?
1: I play a lot of sport, but basketball.
0: Basketball
1: is my number one sport. I can give it to you anytime.
0: Watch out with the Rock.
1: Yeah.
0: All right.
1: Yeah.
0: Dig it. Yeah. All right. Bet. We got one more from a man we're going to go to. We're going to go straight. Nah? Okay. Yeah, we're going to. I didn't know. I wasn't trying to get another world premiere, but you know what I'm saying? I was going to make it. I didn't know if we want to highlight anything else. Word up.
2: Where can people find you?
0: Yeah.
1: CREATXXR Creator on Apple Music, SoundCloud, Spotify, YouTube, anywhere you can go find me, look it up. Yeah.
0: You performing anywhere now?
1: I'm not performing anywhere. I'm getting into it. I'm coming into it. I'm the new one. I'm 20.
0: Right.
1: You know what I'm saying?
0: Right.
1: I'm stepping into that light. I'm getting into it, though.
0: Next time you're up here, we're doing bars and bars for real. Were you dropping?
1: Say less. I got you.
0: Okay. All right.
1: Let's got you.
0: So, 12 months. I'm going to see you.
1: Maybe less than that.
0: All right. Let's do it. Yeah. How about it? All right, Ray? Yeah. No, Ray. Raising the zone. Yeah. You're listening to the Wrecking Crew, 91.1 WRK, Atlanta. Yeah, appreciate you, bro. Anybody, any shout-outs or anything before you go? For any of y'all, any shout-outs? You know
1: Shout-out saying? To my dad. Shout-out to my granny, long live them forever. Right. You know what I'm saying? Shout-out to my mama.
0: Without a doubt. You know what I'm saying? And still to come up to the spotlight, you know what I'm saying? Yeah, we got... We got Rockstar Riley, you know what I'm saying? We got King Rafi in the building, you know what I'm saying? We got a story to tell, you know. And so we're going to bring them up, you know what I'm saying? Ray's going to bring up a song or two, you know what I'm saying? What do you want to do? Because we can go right into it if you got it. You want to go to options, man? You see options? You say, oh, we got it? Oh, we
3: do it.
0: Okay, let's do it. Let's do it. We'll get him. You're listening to WRK Atlanta 91.1 FM. It's the Technique Show. Ramo Juanito in the building. Up next, you know what I'm saying? The rock star Riley himself, King Wafi. You know what I'm saying? Just breaking out now. You know what I'm saying? Glad to have him up in the piece. You know? Stay tuned. It's coming.

0: 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Your man Ramo, Juanito, Technique Show in the building with Ray Murray, you know. And we have a young man in the building, you know what I'm saying? Some know him as King Waffy. Some know him as the Rockstar Riley, you know what I'm saying? And he is just getting people twisted out there right now, you know what I'm saying? And that's what brings us into the building today. Oh, Ray, what's this we're listening to, man? Oh, Ray's hitting y'all. It's new? Is this some beats? Oh, yeah, yeah. So, he's like, just beats.
1: Yeah, that's just regular for him.
0: Just beats. Yo, what's good, my man?
2: What's up, y'all? What's up, man? It's the King of the Waffy in the building. Rockstar Riley.
3: The one and only.
0: Yeah, without a doubt. So, you know, I had to give a little introduction like that, I think, so that we can talk about what's to come, because they're not ready, man.
3: Oh, man, I got so much coming for y'all. it's unpredictable.
0: Right.
3: Too much versatility. Versatility at its finest. That's what we've got.
0: There you go. You know what I'm saying? We've been building on it, but I think, where's B? Where'd he go? Where's my son?
3: He went to go grab his friend.
0: Oh, okay. Oh, he did? Okay, gotcha. Okay, well, you know, we're going to handle it when we handle it. So, I think it's worth telling the story up front.
3: Okay, which part of the story are we getting to?
0: Yeah. Ah. So you were killing it in a Waffle House.
3: Killing it. 20 years.
0: Back in February, and my son recorded you rhyming at the grill.
3: I was just getting off from the job. It was the end of shift.
0: Right.
3: And I was telling him about my songs that I've been working on.
0: Yeah.
3: Pushing this Waffy movement. And
0: right.
3: I was like, you want to check it out? He's like, play it. We about to up the camera. We're going viral. I was like, let's do it. And literally, his video, it did 10,000 views. And that was like, almost 5 months ago.
0: Right.
3: And then literally, CBS News reporter Madeline Montgomery, she reached out to me, followed me on my IG, King of the Waffy, and said, hey, I'm a fan of your music. I was like, oh, really? If you're a fan of my music, please repost one of my videos. I need some followers. And sure enough, she went and got the video from your son's page.
0: Right.
3: And that was like 2 weeks ago.
0: Right.
3: And then she shared it on her page, said she wants King of the Waffy performing at her wedding.
0: Right.
3: And then someone took it off her page, posted it on Facebook, and started going viral on Facebook from June 26th. And then, like, July 3rd, July 4th, someone took it off of that Facebook page, uploaded to TikTok, and it did, like, 1 million views. And then after that, it got took off the TikTok and added to the Georgia followers page, and they did 1 million views in the first day.
1: Lord.
3: And then next thing you know, it was another 500,000 views on this page, and another 200,000 views on this page, and another 300,000 views on this page, and another 1 million views on this page. And
0: that's what I'm saying.
3: And then I'm here with y'all today.
0: Yeah, man. Yeah,
3: it was overly crazy.
0: Right.
3: And guess what? We doing it.
0: Right.
3: Still doing it.
0: I love your positive energy, brother. I love the way you're trying to do something different. You know what I'm saying?
3: Appreciate that. Different
0: I love the deeply Atlanta style you're coming with. You know what I'm saying? You even got your lady on a hook. You know what I'm saying? What's up?
3: My baby, Mr. Supervisor. Got my baby Sony in the building.
0: Yeah, Mr. Supervisor. Ray's going to die with Mr. Supervisor. Atlanta, I can't wait till y'all hear
3: I'm not going to lie. When y'all hear Mr. Supervisor and y'all see what I look like, y'all are going to be like, this does not go together. Who is this?
0: Right. But yeah, we're going to hit them with the options first. Yeah. So y'all can soak this in. You know what I'm saying? So we're going to hit them with that. You're listening to The Wrecking Crew, 91.1 WRK Atlanta, in the building with Rockstar Riley, a.k.a. King Waffy, you know. And, Ray Murray, of course, on the wheels. Juanito, let's go. We're going to put it to him. You know what I'm saying? Peace.

0: Yeah, you listen to the record crew. Yeah, what up? Yeah, we got a whole video performance up in here.
1: Oh, man.
0: That's super dope.
1: That's a song right there.
0: Yes, it is. It is, without a doubt. Yeah, yeah. You listen to the longest running hip hop slide in the A, 39 Years of Thursdays. We always been giving it to the A like that. Listen. Yeah. And that's not it. You know what I'm saying? There's more. It ain't over. You know what I'm saying? So we'll get into a few more things too. But you know what I'm saying? We got Mr. Ray Murray in the building with his own beats. You know what I'm saying? So we want to give the opportunity to do a little bars and bio here too. You know what I'm saying? Yeah. So because my man is doing it. So Ray, you know what I'm saying? You can cook up some beats for him. You know what I'm saying? My man's been rhyming since he was 8. We were talking earlier.
2: Since he was eight.
0: So he's ready. He's been ready for this moment forever and ever and ever. Feel me? Forever and ever and ever and ever. You know what I'm saying? Yeah. That's my man. Am I am?
1: Real, yeah,
0: another
1: man.
0: Real MC.
1: I'm glad y'all feeling the Wafi vibe.
0: Yeah, right. Yeah, so, yeah, can't go wrong with the EPMD, bro.
1: I promise, I do a pop-up show. We going to be lit.
0: Right. So, while we're at it, you know what I'm saying, we talked about, you know what I'm saying, the cans, but you know what I'm saying, we can talk about where can they find you, man?
1: They can find me on Spotify, Apple Music, YouTube Music, just look up Rockstar Riley.
0: Rockstar Riley, there you go.
1: And you can find me on Instagram, all social medias. All my social media handles going to be King of the Wafi. King of the Waffy, WAFFY.
0: Right. And they can also find you at work.
1: Oh, yeah.
0: What's the address,
1: y'all,
0: bro?
1: Y'all can most definitely find me at work. 6445 Roswell Road, the Fastway.
0: That's right.
1: Sandy Springs, Georgia.
0: My man is the supervisor. We're going to play a little of that.
1: Mr. Supervisor.
0: Yes, sir. But Ray's over here cooking up some beats for you, man.
1: Okay,
0: yeah,
1: man.
0: Just excited for you, man. See what you can do. You know what I'm saying? See what's to come. And I know, because when Beckett told me, like, your dream originally was just to get onto the...
1: To get onto the jukebox.
0: You know what I'm saying? I think it's going to do a little more than that.
1: Oh, yeah, we're going bigger than the jukebox. going bigger than the jukebox, y'all. I'm on everybody's playlist for the next 20 years.
0: There you go. Let's do that. So it's Bars and Bio, man. It's your opportunity to rock. Ray's going to drop some beats on you. You know what I'm saying? Some Ray Murray specials. What do you say? You good?
2: Well, I mean, you know, I wasn't ready then.
0: All right.
2: I was so caught up in the moment.
0: Yo, man, we all feel it.
1: It's a vibe when I'm in the building. It's all right, man. Take your time.
0: Right.
1: If you want to run Mr. Supervisor for him, it's okay.
0: Well, you know, we're about to get into the Great Electric Boogaloo. Our man Phallix is on the way. I'm looking for him. So we got limited time, so we want to make sure we give him some beats to rhyme over. You know what I'm saying? I mean, you know what I'm saying? Okay. Well, you know, is this one of yours, too? Is this one? Yeah, no. We could give him an opportunity. You know what I'm saying? Yeah, I mean this is on a vibe. You know what I'm saying? Yeah.
1: We won't make it work.
0: Yeah, let's rock over this. It's Ray Murray original. Let's do it. Listening to Wrecking Crew, Techniques Radio, and Bars and Bio. You know what I'm saying? Oh, word. Okay. Yeah. Right. Yeah. All right. That's true. Right. Okay. Well, you know, it's on you. You feeling it?
1: Okay. Hey, I'm a dirty South baby, maybe. Everybody know they been talking about me lately. They say a little Riley, man, they sound going viral. They be like, man, they watch the dude, he got some style. Dang, I can't deny it. Yeah, I get on the beat, I ride it. Everybody knows I get excited. Yeah. I'm on a New York beat, but you know I still make you move your feet. Hey. Man, you know I don't play. I stay doing this every day. I work 2 to 9. I get on my grind. Everybody know I'm waiting for my check every week. I'm like you, and you like me. So tell me what does it mean? Yes, I got a dream, but I'm not Martin Luther King. But I'm not Martin Luther King, but I got a dream just like him. And everybody knows I'm riding around with all my friends. I feel the beat switching. Everybody knows I get it in. Yeah. And I had to get resourced up. Yeah, I had to go and get sauced up. Saucing on the beat, man, how I do it. Everybody knows I'm getting too spit in the music. They said I gotta keep it clean for the radio, but I say that's cool, man. I gotta do it with every flow. Yeah, putting on for the Wafi. Everybody know we not stopping. Yeah. I'm putting on for the Wafi. Everybody know we not stopping. Yeah. Okay, I hear the beat switch. And everybody knows I had it with a clip. And everybody knows I'm sliding.

0: Yeah, yeah. Okay, okay. I got a big week. Everybody knows how I really go. I get up on the mic, I spit a flow. Wavy style, and you know I can't deny it. We on a ludicrous beat, you know we stay rhyme. Ooh, ooh, this is how it goes. Everybody knows that I gotta spit a flow. Wavy style, I'm dripping in my stereo. And everybody knows that, oh, I heard something drop in the studio. What's going on? But I had to spit a flow. Everybody knows the song. Everybody know we getting turned, and we not burnt. Ooh, ooh, ooh, I need a breather. I need a breather. Yeah, I spit in ether. Y'all follow me, King of the Waffle. You hear me? Hey, man.
1: Yeah, yeah, yeah. Shout out for anybody. You got any shout out?
0: Hey, man. Shout out my baby Stoney. Shout out God. Shout out everyone that's helping me. Shout out my boy Beckett, who helped me go viral. My boy, he right there. Shout out the Waffy Way. Shout out Joe Rogers, Senior, Junior, and the Third, J3.
2: All right.
0: And the whole Waffy team.
2: Word. Word.
0: One last shout out. And my engineer Juju, man.
2: There
0: shout out
2: go.
0: My engineer Juju.
2: Shout out Juju. Yeah, yeah. You're listening to WRK Atlanta. 91.1. WRK is the station. Georgia Tech is the place. Ray Murray is the DJ. And we're getting ready to get into Electric Boogaloo, but not before we do Mr. Supervisor.
0: Because
2: we got to put that out there. You know what I'm saying? Then Ray, we may need to rock some funk and some breaks on him. You know what I'm saying? So, yeah. Yeah, right. So, Mr. Supervisor, let's just tell him real quick, Mr. Supervisor, what was the inspiration for Mr.
0: Supervisor? I'm a supervisor for Waffle House.
2: Exactly.
0: And I wanted to make a song for supervisors and managers and all different businesses.
2: Right.
0: I'm about to do a Mr. Supervisor challenge, and it's like, I want folks to, if you're a supervisor or manager, I want you to stretch your stuff, because people depend on the managers and supervisors in all these different, you know, companies and whatnot. So it's like, yeah, if you're a supervisor or manager, pop your stuff, because we do extra work. We do more than the average employee. We're not saying we're better than the average employee, but we do more than the average employee. So, you know, pop your stuff if you're doing your stuff for your company.
2: Word. Yeah. Respect. No doubt. Let's show them how it's done. Wrecking Crew, Juanito. Yeah, let's get it. Mr. Supervisor, like I said, this is as bad as it gets, bro. Let's go.

my supervisors and management forces all across the nation. The oil workforce that keeps these machines moving and making all this money. I work for the Waffle House Corporation. We're open 365, 24 hours. You can come see us.

0: That was Funerary Call with Transference from the Void off the album Fragments from the Aether.
1: Owned and operated by the students of Georgia Tech, this is WREK Atlanta.

It was still raining the following morning, a fine, almost invisible autumn rain, unlike the previous night's downpour. He knew it was raining only because of the ripples on puddles and the sound of dripping from the eaves.

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1: Stop.

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We give all the birds a chance. WREK, Atlanta.

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Three, three, three, three, three, three, three, three, three, three, three, three, three, three, three, three, three, three, three, three, three, three, three, three, three, three, three, three, three, three, three, three, three, three, three, three, three, three, three, three, three, three, three, three, three, three, three, three, three, three, three, three, three, three, three, three, three, three, three, three, three, three, three, three, three, three, three, three, three, three, three, three, three, three, three, three, three, three, three, three, three, three, three, three, three, three, three, three, three, three, three, three, three, three, three, three, three, three, three, three, three, three, three, three, three, three, three, three, three, three, three, three, three, three, three, three, three, three, three, three, three, three, three, three, three, three, three, three, three, three, three, three, three, three, three, three, three, three, three, three, three, three, three, three, three, three, three, three, three, three, three, three, three, three, three, three, three, three, three, three, three, three, three, three, three, three, three, three, three, three, three, three, three, three, three, three, three, three, three, three, three, three, three, three, three, three, three, three, three

The thing,

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planet. 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Zoom. 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

from the compilation album entitled African Icons of Power, Volume 1. You just heard Sun Ra and his orchestra performing the track Rocket Number 9.

That was the Juilliard String Quartet performing Schoenberg's Verklärungsnacht, Opus 40, Sehr ruhig, bar 370.

That was cellist Daniil Safran performing Bach's Suite for Solo Cello No. 2 in D minor, BWV 1008, 6 gig, off of Suites for Solo Cello.

It's Caprices for Two Cellos, number 11, Uncle Humpty Doe the Mole, by artist Louis Dubin and Julia Bruskin, for the album Passages, French Cellos.

That was Sir Peter Maxwell Davies' composition An Orkney Wedding with Sunrise, performed by the Atlanta Symphony Orchestra featuring Scott Long on bagpipes.

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That was Esther Budiarchil on the piano performing Adolf Henselt's Deux Etudes Characteristiques, Opus 2, No. 10 in E minor, off of Henselt's piano work.

0: I had this illness that really made me powerless over alcohol, and that insisted that I got drunk. 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

That was the Odense Symphony Orchestra performing An Afternoon on the Perfume River by Paul Chihara from the album Mini Doka.

That was John Sermon with John Taylor, Brian Odgers, John Marshall, and Mike Osborne performing Out and About off of the album Way Back When.

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That was Township Jive Revisited by Dead Can't Bounce off the album Chance Episodes.

0: That was the title track from the album Eclipse at Dawn by Chris McGregor's Brotherhood of Breath.
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0: that was Asif Shar, Peter Kowal, and Sonny Murray from the album Ma, live at the Fundación Juan Miró with Ba.
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1: Okay, Sibitara.

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1: One, two.

0: in your article when you were talking about patterns of subject creation and how it's usually beneficial if it follows an existing pattern. And you made up the subject boating with dogs, which I wish was a real subject heading.
1: It is.
0: It is a subject heading.
2: Boating with dogs and boating with cats are both real subject headings.
0: I would have sworn that you just made that up as an example.

0: 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I'm Charlie Bennett, in the studio with everybody, Marley Givens, Alex McGee, and Fred Rasko. Each week on Lost in the Stacks, we pick a theme and then use it to create a mix of music and library talk. Whichever you're here for, we hope you dig it.
1: Our show today is called Rejecting Neutrality, and it's a continuation of the conversation we started in the last episode.
2: When we asked ourselves, we don't have a national library, or do we?
0: And in a way, it's a continuation of a conversation we started almost exactly 8 years ago.
3: And that would be episode 392, Uncataloging Neutrality, on July 20th, 2018.
2: If I could whistle, I would whistle right now. That's definitely a pre-Alex episode.
1: Yeah, and it's kind of a pre-Marley episode. It was one of the first shows I guest produced when before I became a regular.
0: It seems like you've been part of the show since we started, though.
3: Right. That show was about the impossibility of being neutral in the cataloging of library resources.
1: Most folks in the cataloging profession have been rejecting the notion that cataloging is a neutral act. You can even get conference ribbons that say exactly that.
0: You can get a ribbon that says almost anything these days.
2: That is true.
1: Yeah. Oh, well. However, there is one large exception.
0: And I bet this is the link that takes us back to the National Library conversation.
1: Bingo. On today's show, we will talk to some catalogers who reject the notion of neutrality and question its embrace by the largest library in the world.
0: Dun, dun, dun.
3: And our songs today are about rejecting entrenched systems, about having a viewpoint, and the identity of the body of water west of the Florida.
1: We're euphemism heavy this morning, aren't we?
0: Fred, I am so disappointed that I already used my dun dun dun and can't put that at the end of that particular music theme.
3: Yeah. Controversy. Naming a body of water. One of the arguments that our guests make is that there is nothing neutral about library cataloging practices. So let's start with Nothing Neutral by The Drawn Out right here on Lost in the Stacks.

0: That was Nothing Neutral by The Drawn Out, right here on Lost in the Stacks. Today's show is called Rejecting Neutrality.
1: And our guests are Deborah Tomaris, Metadata and Resource Management Librarian at Marist University, and Tina Gross, Metadata Analyst at University of Minnesota. Along with Allison Bayland and Michelle Cronquist, they are co-authors of the article, Seeking Approval, Confronting Objectivity, Neutrality in the Library of Congress Subject Headings Approval Process, published earlier this year in the journal In the Library with a Lead Pipe.
2: I think it basically comes down to this concept of shared cataloging. In order to reduce the burdens on individual libraries, particularly small libraries, libraries without resources, there are certain shared databases, like OCLC is the large one you'll hear about, a database that has shared bibliographic records that anyone can contribute to. Institutions, ideally with means, will put records in there, and libraries that can't contribute can just take them and use them locally. And Library of Congress used to be considered sort of the gold standard of records within that shared database, in part because, you know, its job is to be, among other things, cataloging things for a quantity and for everyone. So because of this, the subject heading vocabulary that the Library of Congress used, which is their own Library of Congress subject headings, became basically the default vocabulary appearing in most library catalogs in the U.S. and arguably in English language libraries around the world, in Canada, New Zealand, and so on. And so most people, the bulk of their subject headings at this point, if not all of their subject headings in the U.S., are Library of Congress. There have been movements recently to incorporate other vocabularies to fill in gaps that are missing in Library of Congress. For example, Homosaurus is a vocabulary of queer headings. But not everyone can jump ship or incorporate other vocabularies. They might lack the time, they might lack the resources or the knowledge, they might be in consortia that limit what vocabularies they can use. And so there is still sort of a large importance, particularly for equity's sake, in making sure that the Library of Congress subject heading vocabulary meets the needs of the broad library community and doesn't have gaps that it is impossible for certain libraries to fill.
1: You talked about the Library of Congress being the sort of the gold standard. Do they set standards for cataloging?
3: In the sense that LCSH, for example, they maintain and have ultimate control over. By default, yes, I would say that that's true. The more formal systems of rules, such as RDA, Resource Description and Access, which are the rules for descriptive cataloging, which is the other part other than subject analysis, which the subject headings cover, LC plays a significant role in developing them, but they're consortially or collectively maintained by, you know, various bodies. Like RDA, the national library entity in the United States, that would be ALA, the American Library Association, along with the equivalent bodies in other primarily English-speaking countries, all collectively manage and control those.
0: What kind of problems come up then when you have a system that's, you know, the quote-unquote gold standard, as you say, but that gold standard has gaps? Can you talk about those gaps and like what kind of problems those gaps cause?
2: I think one of the important things to understand maybe is that the Library of Congress subject headings isn't a static vocabulary, right? Like it's growing and changing all the time as culture changes and as language changes. And so, for example, there used to be a heading cripples in Library of Congress subject headings. And that eventually became a change to handicapped, and it is currently people with disabilities, right? And so there are things that change, and there are new headings that come in all the time. For example, Say Her Name Movement is a fairly recent heading that came up because of need. Library of Congress is proposing headings itself, and then librarians outside of Library of Congress also propose headings through this program called the SACO program, which stands for Subject Authority Cooperative Program. And it was established in 1993 and has gradually taken off and is now used quite a bit. I would say probably, I think there were estimates that external librarians now submit maybe half. This is off the top of my head, so don't quote me. Possibly half, a significant amount of subject proposals every year. So it's not just Library of Congress building this, but the library community writ large has a great stake in attempting to build and maintain this vocabulary.
3: Another very current example that I think illustrates a lot of the dilemmas. So in the past month or so, my timeline might be a little off because, you know, what's time these days? But after a very protracted and long process, the subject heading Indians of North America is being replaced with Indigenous peoples. And I think that example, it's a good example of both a situation where, you know, it illustrates why controlled vocabulary is needed, because there's all kinds of terms that are used to refer to a concept. And in the case of Indigenous peoples, it's one where people often express confusion and uncertainty about what term to use in any context. And the fact that the preferred terms and the sensibilities towards those terms change over time. And so subject headings need to be updated to reflect that. So inherent in the functionality, at least the current functionality of controlled vocabularies, the way they work is by designating one particular option of the multiple options to be the subject heading that accounts for, you know, allows people to search across variants, even across languages, by applying this one term to every instance where the subject heading is existing. But that is often, maybe even usually, an extremely political, fraught choice that, you know, a lot of debate and questioning goes into deciding what it needs to be.
1: This is Lost in the Stacks. We'll be back with more on the process of adopting or rejecting subject headings after a music set.
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0: 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And before that, Abandoned Ship by April Showers. Songs about not going along with the majority and not being neutral.
1: This is Lost in the Stacks, and our show today is called Rejecting Neutrality.
2: Our guests today are Deborah Tomaris and Tina Gross, who co-organized a study of the Library of Congress subject headings approval process.
3: Before we got too far into our discussion of their findings, we asked them to explain how the approval process normally works.
4: In this FACO program, which we've talked about a minute ago, there are certain rules and guidelines that govern what you can propose and how. There is something called the Subject Headings Manual, and it lays out sort of expectations for the type of research that you need to do. And one of the big things that trips people up sometimes is the concept of warrant, literary warrant. You can't propose a term unless you have a thing that needs that term to describe it that you are cataloging, so a book or a movie. For example, just because a concept exists in the world does not mean you're going to find it in the Library of Congress subject headings without this thing called warrant, right? So, for example, xenogender people is a fairly recent term that has developed. I haven't been finding any books about it yet. And so, therefore, I'm in a holding pattern waiting to try and propose this term until it becomes a little more settled in the published world. Tina, did you want to describe the process itself, or should I keep babbling?
5: So people continually propose new subject headings to the Library of Congress, people who work at LC and people who don't. And those get gathered periodically, usually monthly, unless there's some external reason like a system migration that causes it to be delayed. LC puts together the proposals on what they call a tentative list that is made available to the public. And then there's a period that people can make comments to LC about proposals on the list, positive or negative or just any, you know. And it's worth noting that they do pay attention to these comments. You know, they do have an impact on the process. In addition to that, quarterly, and again, the timeline for these meetings has changed. Once upon a time, they were monthly. Many of us would like them to be monthly again, so, you know, who knows if that will happen. But currently, quarterly, there is an editorial meeting that takes place on Zoom and that anyone can attend, not even just librarians, anyone. You do have to pre-register, but those are open to the public, where certain proposals that came up since the last meeting that might be controversial or that just might, you know, merit discussion for some reason are put on the agenda and discussed at that meeting. Of course, you know, the meeting is only, you know, like a couple of hours quarterly. So obviously the number of headings that can be discussed is a very, very tiny proportion of the total. But that's a significant part of the process. And so after the period of comments and discussion, LC makes a decision on which of the proposed subject headings are going to be approved. And so some of the headings are approved and made into new subject headings. Some of them are rejected. It also is fairly frequent for LC to send the proposal back to the proposer and say, this has potential, but it had these issues. You should work on it, address these problems, and submit it again. And then kind of the end part of that process is the proposals that were declined, LC puts out what they call a summary of decisions, where they explain, usually quite briefly, why particular subject headings were rejected or not added to the vocabulary.
6: So does it often happen that people are promoting terms that are becoming important politically or culturally that haven't been required for cataloging yet? Deborah, you were talking about this is a word that's unneeded now, but are there often people pushing, get this word in the cataloging language because we want to present the idea or we want to codify the idea in some way?
4: In order to make a proposal, you would have to find something published. whether it's something you own or something you have found in that shared database that represents, you know, the concept that you want. Otherwise, it wouldn't make it through the process because they won't consider a proposal that doesn't have what they call the work cat, the work cataloged, the literary warrant piece. Library of Congress, though it acts like a de facto national library, is not technically a national library, right? It is beholden to Congress. And its primary development of the vocabulary is to suit Congress, which means it doesn't necessarily reflect the views, the attitudes, the vocabulary of the community at large that uses the vocabulary.
0: There are a lot of good examples in your article in the library in the lead pipe. I think one that's most stark to me that really illustrates the non-neutrality of the catalog is the subject heading for Gulf of America. It really illustrates that this is a library for Congress, and Congress decides this is the thing, and that is a political act, renaming that subject heading from Gulf of Mexico to Gulf of America.
4: Library of Congress is committed to this concept of neutrality that is never defined within the process and the development of the subject heading vocabulary. And so they have one document in the subject heading manual where they say people should use, quote, neutral, i.e. unbiased terminology, end quote. And that's it. But this concept of neutrality and what it might mean to LC is something that, you know, has led to certain rejections over the years. And we got a little curious about how extensively maybe, or if there were ways that neutrality was being protected without them coming right out and saying this is not neutral, which was sort of how we got to our article.
5: Former cataloger Billy Albina was interviewed on this show about neutrality in cataloging in 2018. So that was almost 10 years ago. Since, like, in that period of time, discussions in the cataloging world have really shifted substantially around the understanding and approach to neutrality. It's the critical idea of it and the idea that when you're assigning subject headings to a resource, that whether one is deliberate or conscious about it or not, that activity is taking a position or multiple positions, adopting viewpoints towards the subject matter and the work being cataloged, and that neutrality is really a myth or a delusion, the idea that a viewpoint is not being adopted. And I think that understanding that Billy outlines is much more broadly accepted now. I would say that, in fact, a rejection of the idea of neutrality is the more predominant viewpoint in the cataloging world now. That's a relatively recent shift. And one factor that is significant in that is that a document called the Cataloging Code of Ethics that was a product of multiple cross-institution collaborators and contributors came out in 2021, and it has been adopted or endorsed by all of the major relevant bodies in the cataloging world. And that very explicitly describes neutrality as something that is not really real and should not be the standard that people ought to be trying to embody. So that's something that has really changed in recent years.
2: This is Lost in the Stacks, and we'll continue questioning the idea of neutrality in the Library of Congress subject headings approval process on the left side of the hour.

0: Hi, I'm John Lindemann from the Watson Library at the Metropolitan Museum of Art and the Museum of Obsolete Library Science. And you're listening to Lost in the Stacks on WREK Atlanta. More wattage in the cottage. Tune it in and tear the knob off.
1: Our show today is called Rejecting Neutrality. We've been speaking to Deborah Tamaris and Tina Gross about their recent article, Seeking Approval, Confronting Objectivity, Neutrality in the Library of Congress Subject Headings Approval Process. Along with their co-authors, they studied subject heading proposals that were rejected by the Library of Congress on the basis of, quote, neutrality,
2: which Library of Congress's subject heading manual does not define specifically.
1: Right. They just say, quote, neutral, i.e. unbiased, unquote. The article includes a case study based on the proposal of the subject, white flight. We asked Deborah to explain why this quite common term, which has been around since the 1950s, and has a literary warrant, was not accepted as a subject heading in 2024.
3: The official rejection is this. LCSH does not currently have an established pattern that combines the topic of migration with the social reasoning for that migration. Interestingly, our article traces community response pointing out other things in that pattern that Library of Congress claimed did not exist, like amenity migration or great migration. People have pointed to the fact that the term is widely in use, including in governmental sources. What is it about white flight that makes it dangerous? And I think it is the idea that it calls out white racism. White people are not then the neutral, unspoken default, as they are a lot of times in Library of Congress subject headings, right? When you have a heading of plumbers, it is assumed to be white, male, cisgender, Christian, etc., able-bodied, which is why you get then headings for black plumbers or women plumbers. White people are sort of this unspoken default. And if you're naming them specifically, calling out the racism, it is then, for Library of Congress then, dangerous politically, because it is not neutral in a sense of not being offensive and not taking sides in any sort of political or social situation.
4: File the set under QH 92.3.K4.

0: Guitar Man by Jerry Reed, and before that we heard Wind It Up by Mumbo Jumbo. Songs about journeys to find and correctly identify the Gulf of Mexico.
1: This is Lost in the Stacks, and today's episode is called Rejecting Neutrality.
0: Our guests are Deborah Tomaris and Tina Gross. Deborah is Metadata and Resource Management Librarian at Marist University, and Tina is Metadata Analysis at University of Minnesota. They recently published a study about the approval process for Library of Congress subject headings.
2: And I asked Deborah about the role of subject headings in discovery.
3: The way most people discover items is by searching the catalog, right? Searching is not mediated often by librarians, much as reference librarians would love to have people going up to them and asking questions. And so subject headings then are sort of stand-ins to point the way toward what something is to help you find works on your topic. And so if words are phrased in ways that people will not look for them, so if you have a university that has a large international population that does not use Gulf of America, for example, they're not going to find what they need about the Gulf of Mexico with that term. If you have a term that has been rejected that doesn't have another way to describe it, you have a big black hole in the catalog where researchers have to dance around trying other terms to find what they need, when in fact there is a commonly used term, broadly accepted, easily definable, that could have been in the catalog but isn't. What our article talks about is an awful lot of terms that should have been subject headings that were not, that are leaving basically big black holes where people can't find what they need easily or sometimes at all on particular topics.
0: So you have your article. You've also recently put together an open letter to the Library of Congress. What are your recommendations? How should this work instead?
4: Well, I think the first thing is that we would like to see the Library of Congress abandon or at least step away from neutrality as an idea that they want to act on or impose, that it's not a good guideline for what subject headings should be created or what the subject heading for a concept should be, and that instead those decisions should be made using other criteria, particularly with a mind toward equity and inclusion, things that are well established as library professional values. Something that I think we've seen happen in reactions to our article and that just happens in general is that hearkening back to an older understanding that if you're not being neutral, that means that what you are doing is simply imposing or using your own personal values, whatever they may be. That's not the argument that we're making or that we're arguing what else you should do, but that as a profession, we do have explicitly stated sets of values and sort of social positions, and those do have to do with serving all patrons equitably and respectfully and so on and so forth, and that those are the considerations that we should be looking toward in shaping our controlled vocabularies and not neutrality. So that's the first thing.
3: Right. I think flowing from that, we have hope that Library of Congress would become a little more collegial in allowing external librarians who have such a stake in the growth and maintenance of the vocabulary to have a larger say in accepting proposals. There are what they call advisory groups of external stakeholders for other Library of Congress vocabularies, the demographic terms one and the genre one. So it would be nice to have one for the subject heading one. And for all of those groups to actually have the ability to have a say that cannot then be set aside by Library of Congress as it is right now, because they very clearly state that all final decisions are Library of Congress's. And it would be nice to have that open up a little bit.
5: As a catalog, I have a question. what should a practicing cataloger do with all this information, with all the drama and controversy and having to make decisions to either use the controlled vocabulary or not use it, or how to use it? What would you advise a real-life practicing cataloger?
4: I think we would hope that, I mean, of course, it's difficult because no one has an excess of time or energy, but I think to view participation in this process as part of the role and job of being a cataloger, of following the process of what subject headings are being proposed, making comments on the tentative list as they come out monthly, attending the editorial meetings, just generally speaking out and giving feedback to LC on decisions it's making. So that's the first thing. Also, a thing that requires even more time, but actually proposing subject headings, like actually dipping their toes into the process of creating new subject headings and learning firsthand how that works, and also, you know, help it, like being an active participant in shaping and maintaining the vocabulary.
3: People don't need to do that in a vacuum. There are things called funnels, which are basically groups of like-minded librarians that get together to discuss and propose headings based on certain criteria. So there is a gender and sexuality funnel, and a comics and fiction funnel, and an African American funnel, and a Latin American and Indigenous peoples funnel. There are a whole bunch. And it is helpful sometimes to be in a community of like-minded people, you know, for ideas, for support, since the SACO process is fraught and long, and waiting for decisions can be nerve-wracking. And also because it doesn't have any sort of proposal floor expectations. As an individual, I think you need to propose at least 10 or 12 headings a year, and funnels don't have a floor. So through a funnel, you can propose one, you could propose 100. They're good to get your feet wet and to feel supported.
6: What if you don't like the terms? I'm not a cataloger, so I don't know, but like I have no problem going and doing my own terms when I need to with archival collections. Is it bad or is it okay?
4: I would say it's not only not bad and okay. I mean, I think it's great. I mean, and I think encouraging catalogers and libraries to not feel beholden and constrained by the Library of Congress is a very important thing. And exercising our own autonomy is incredibly crucial. And I think that that is an impetus that is growing, and that's an incredibly positive thing. But I wouldn't want us to pose that as an alternative to grappling with LC and putting pressure on them to improve their vocabulary, because unfortunately, very, very many libraries, especially small libraries, especially public ones, do not have the capacity to be doing that sort of thing. So as much as it's an incredibly positive thing that should be encouraged, it's not something that we should ever let LC say, well, just use Homo Saurus instead, because we need LCSH to be able to provide what libraries need, because there's many cases where that's, you know, that's the only option that practically and functionally exists.
3: Absolutely what Tina said. The only other thing I could add is that everyone reinventing the wheel wreaks havoc with what we talked about right at the beginning of the concept of shared cataloging. Because the way that you reinvent the wheel may not be the way that someone else would reinvent the wheel. Since patrons look for records outside of individual catalogs, right, ILL, interlibrary loan is a thing, being able to find stuff across different institutions would be incredibly hampered if we all just went our own way. And so for the sake of the smaller libraries and for the sake of interlibrary data interoperability, or whatever you want to call it, sharing records, really we need to keep putting pressure on Library of Congress to do the right thing.
0: You've been listening to our interview with Deborah Tomaris, Metadata and Resource Management Librarian at Marist University, and Tina Gross, Metadata Analyst at University of Minnesota. Along with Allison Bayland and Michelle Cronquist, they are co-authors of the article, Seeking Approval, Confronting Objectivity, Neutrality in the Library of Congress Subject Headings Approval Process, published earlier this year in the journal, In the Library with the Lead Pipe.
1: File this set under E458.1.C76.

0: That was Include Me Out by Young Marble Giants, and before that, Reject All American by Bikini Kill, songs about rejecting harmful norms.
1: Today's episode was called Rejecting Neutrality. And I think neutrality is one of those things that sounds better than it actually is. To me, it's similar to the word perfection in the sense that it can't be defined objectively. I think we all have our own idea of what it means. So I think it's a good thing for us to question and even reject. And I'm curious, are there other principles like this for all of you? Personal or professional, that you once thought sounded good, but have, you know, they haven't held up the scrutiny. Is there a notion that you may have once embraced that you've decided to reject, Charlie?
2: That was a very pointed throw to me.
3: You
2: I have a quippy answer, but I think I will reject the quippy answer.
1: Mm.
2: For a long time, I've used the phrase "burn it all down" as a joking but serious request to lose old protocols and patterns and attempt to create services and operations that match what's going on now. But I recognize, after the past few years of history, that burn it all down is not going to be used as kind of a, oh, let's dismantle this and fix it. Burn it all down is an incredibly aggressive and destructive and ultimately useless kind of declaration in libraries. So my creed of core is now, hey, please consider this a little bit and maybe change something.
0: Much softer. Yeah.
2: How about you, Alex?
0: Probably, I like to believe that government has its processes and they're tried and true for a reason, but I will tell y'all that we have been on the other side of permitting for a retaining wall a fence with the city of Atlanta, and suffice to say, it took us 3 months, but we got our permit approved yesterday. And a lot of it hinged on protecting some trees that we weren't doing anything with, that I found out earlier this week that the city was actually planning to remove in the next couple months. So, but I still have to put up protective fencing for them. So, I don't know. Did I ask for contact information to provide feedback about permitting policies in the city of Atlanta? Yes, I did. So I don't know. I think there's intent behind these, but I'm not sure that it's all pure or in the real world, and I worry how regular people can do stuff that they need to do with their with their homes and yards and all that. You know, I just want my kid to not run into the street and get
2: home
0: hit by a car.
2: Home ownership will make you a libertarian.
0: I did say something similar to the city. I said, this is how people turn.
3: It does sound like you're dealing with like a spinoff of Parks and Recreation. There needs to be like a Ron Swanson character to intervene.
0: Yeah. No, they were more neutral, I will say. Yeah.
2: As you define it. How about you, Fred?
3: I don't know if it's a principle, but it's a process that we employ in academic librarianship. It's the whole hiring process. How it takes an entire day meeting with like 20 different people, putting a candidate really through the ringer when they come. I understand that's like an academic kind of tradition, and so that's the tradition that I'm looking at, and I'm thinking, you know, maybe we would get the same quality candidate if we just like interviewed people for an hour, just like in other.
0: Heck, 2 hours.
3: Yeah,
0: sure. You go up to two.
3: Maybe double it.
0: Yeah.
3: 2 hours.
2: I love the negotiation that's happening right now.
3: Right, yeah. I mean, because, you know, the idea in academia is that, you know, you get the best and brightest. Does that not happen with a two-hour interview? I don't know. But that's what I... that's what I'm thinking about.
2: Sounds like a upcoming episode.
0: Mm-hmm. Mm-hmm.
2: Marley, how about you?
1: Well, I mean, in addition to the perfection, I've rejected perfection in my life. But I've also realized that failure is not a bad thing.
3: True.
1: Yeah. I'm like no longer really like, sometimes I'm just like kind of excited when someone's got a, or when I have my own failure story, because of all the, it's a learning opportunity. Mm-hmm. So.
2: Can I add one more before we go to the credits? I've also decided just to reject the 1 p.m. finish time.
0: Oh, yeah.
2: Roll the credits.
1: Lost in the Stacks is a collaboration between WRAP Atlanta and the Georgia Tech Library, written and produced by Alex McGee, Charlie Bennett, Fred Rasko, and Martha Gibbons.
2: Legal counsel and a remarkable stash of evidence for a set of new subject headings were provided by the Burris Intellectual Property Law Group in Atlanta, Georgia.
1: Special thanks to Deborah and Tina for being on the show, to Sonia for suggesting we talk to them, catalogers everywhere who help us find what we need, and thanks as always to each and every one of you for listening.
0: Our webpage is library.govtech.edu/lostinthestacks, where you'll find our most recent episode, a link to our podcast feed, and a web form if you want to get in touch with us.
1: Next week, we examine another aspect of the cataloging community's response to Library of Congress policy.
3: A continuing series.
1: Mm-hmm.
3: Time for our last song today, and it's a request from our guest, Tina, who says that when she's trying to read the documentation from the Library of Congress about why decisions about subject headings were made, she gets the feeling that, and this is a quote, words and phrases are being thrown at you and they sound like they should make sense, but they often don't, end quote. So this song, to her, is the perfect encapsulation of that feeling. Its lyrics are entirely made of words that sound like English sounds and should make sense, but it's actually complete gibberish. From 1972, this is Adriano Celentano with Prison Colon Insanine Fusol. Yikes. Right here on Lost in the Stack.
2: I gotta say, Fred, well done on pronouncing that.
3: Prison Colon Insanine Fusol. All right. Have a great weekend, everybody.
4: Prison Colon Insanine Fusol.

And a whole red maybe get your color boss dying. But if you say, man, you can call me a thing, you never saw the number just to God's name in this jam. You're coming out to choose somebody, but not to show the whole homeless just getting along the pump and no time. All the difference is that the light is choosing over man. You must talk to the mountains, call your brain to go. Oh, for something.

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She's delicate and seems like the mirror. But she just makes it all too concise and too clear that Johanna's not here.

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You can tell by the way she smiles. See the primitive wallflower freeze when the jelly-faced women all sneeze. 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

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But like Louise always says, you can't look at much of any man if she herself prepares for him. And Madonna, she still has

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The fiddler, he now steps to the road. He writes everything's been returned which was old. On the back of the fish truck that loads while my conscience explodes. Well, harmonic is play, the skeleton keys and the ray. And the vision of Johanna are now all that remains.

0: from their album Half Monster, that was Jad Fair and Naofumi Ishimaru with the track Fish.
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skull to his bones. 'Twas then he felt alone and wished that he'd gone straight and watched out for a simple twist of fate. They walked along by the old canal, a little confused, I remember well, and stopped into a strange hotel with a neon burning bright. He felt the heat of the night hit him like a freight train moving with a simple twist of fate. 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

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She was born in spring.

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0: That was I Am the Doctor by Business Lady from the album Torture Footage.
1: Overnight Alternatives is Rex's deconstruction of music and sound. 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

0: That slamming track you heard was off of Gentleman Jesse's self-titled album, and the track was called You Got Me Where You Want Me.
1: Gentleman Jesse's the man!

I guess I called AA because alcohol didn't work anymore. Drinking used to give me a sense of meaning in life. I called AA not knowing what to expect. Certainly not cheerfulness, but that's what I got. People had humor. They seemed to be at ease. I hung around. Now I feel much more comfortable with myself and the people around me. Visit AA.org.

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What is it about you? 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

0: From his album, East of the River Nile, you just heard Augustus Pablo performing the track, Nature Duh.
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What you just heard was Howlin' Wolf. That was Smokestack Lightning, and you were listening to the Friday Night Fish Fry here on WREK Atlanta 91.1 FM, where we play blues music on your Friday evening, hopefully getting your weekend off to a good start. And yeah, that's the show. That's what we play. It's going to be a good old 2 hours of blues music to about 8 p.m. Around the halfway point, which is 7, we do some local stuff, play some local blues, read out some local shows, that sort of thing. It's a good time. And if you have any requests you want to call in, some blues you want to hear, you can do that at 404-894-2468. And if I can find the song you want to hear, I might just play it for you. Once again, the number is 404-894-2468. And now we're going to keep rolling with the blues. Keep on playing music. So coming up next, we've got some Hubert Sumlin and some Jimmy Dawkins on deck right now. Here is Magic Slim. The song is called How Unlucky Can One Man Be?

forget this can. Money, honey, that's what I would like to understand. What'd I say? Let it down.

is looking bad. Things sure is looking sad. Maybe it's the worst old president that we've ever had.

0: What you just heard, that was Jimmy Dawkins with Rough Times. Before that, we had Hubert Sumlin with Broken Hungry, and kicking off that set was Magic Slim, Nick Holt, and the Teardrops with How Unlucky Can One Man Be. Got that one out. All right, coming up next, we've got some Louisiana Red on the way right now. Here's Lydon Hopkins with Mojo Hand.
1: I'm going to do that and get me a mojo hand. I'm going to do that and get me a mojo hand. I'm going to fix my woman so she can have no other man. Cold brown was my bed last night. Rocks were my pillow too. 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I woke up this morning, I was wondering, what in the world am I gonna do? I lay down thinking, buy me a mojo hand.

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But don't let your woman fix you like mine fix me. 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She make a fool about her, about as a fool can be.

excellent. Rita, she got another man. Can a woman act funny when she got another man?

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I'm gonna give me a mojo hand. I'm gonna bring it back home. That's what I'm gonna do.

What you just heard was R.L. Burnside with Bad Luck and Trouble. Before that, we had Louisiana Red with Rolling Stone. And before that was Lightning Hopkins with Mojo Hand. Coming up right now, this is the Paul Butterfield Blues Band with Double Trouble.

What you just heard was the Paul Butterfield Blues Band. That was Double Trouble. Coming up right now, here is Mississippi Fred McDowell with Louise.

What you just heard was Jontavious Willis. That was Charlie Brown Blues. Before that, we had Cedric Burnside with Please Tell Me Baby, and kicking off that set was Mississippi Fred McDowell with Louise. We are about halfway through the Friday Night Fish Fry here at WREK Atlanta, and that means it's time for the local Atlanta Blues lineup, where I tell you about all the shows happening in and around the Atlanta area as pertains to the blues this weekend. And so without further ado, I'm going to do just that. We're going to start with tonight, which is Friday, July 24th. If it's not too stormy out, here's the shows that are happening. We've got music at the patio, once again, at Mad Life Patio, 5 to 11 p.m. on Fridays. Got Fridays After Work at Silver's Caribbean Restaurant in Stone Mountain. Simply Melody is at Fat Matt's in Atlanta at 7 p.m. Rachel Johnson and Black at Back Road Blues is at the Sonoya Beer Company in Sonoya, Georgia. That'll be at 7 p.m. The Justin Kennedy Band will be at the Rutledge Summer Concert Series in Rutledge, Georgia. That'll be at 7 p.m. as well. Skylar Softly will be at Cowboy Town in Warm Springs, Georgia at 8 p.m. Highway 54 will be at Nick McKay's Irish Pub in Griffin. That'll be at 8:30 p.m. The Venus Kings will be at Blind Willie's in Atlanta at 9 p.m. The Captain Midnight Band will be at Moonshadow Tavern in Tucker at 9 p.m. The Good Many will be at Napoleon's in Decatur at 9 p.m. as well. Checker Blue will be at the Painted Duck in Atlanta at 9. Hank Bird will be at Will Henry's Tavern Rockbridge in Stone Mountain at 9 p.m. And finally, Sweet Melissa and the Ramblin' Men will be at Northside Tavern in Atlanta at 11 p.m. And I'll do it for Friday. Moving on to Saturday, July 25th. 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Highway 54 is at Hampton Farmers Market in Hampton. That'll be at 4 p.m. Mandy Strachota Trio will be at Doc's Annual Luau at Doc's in Smyrna. That'll be at 5 p.m. The Sweet and Salty Blues Band will be at Fat Bass in Atlanta at 7 p.m. Nathan Nelson will be at the Hunt House in Marietta at 7 p.m. as well. Jason Lee Wilson and James County will be at Lakeside Lounge in Kennesaw at 7 p.m. Jesse Albright will be at Napoleon's in Decatur at 7 p.m. Marvelous Marvin presents the Wayback Band at the Old Courthouse Tavern in Fayetteville. That'll be at 9:30 p.m. The Electromatics will be at Blind Willie's in Atlanta at 9 p.m. Sweet Melissa's Blues Review with Old Matt Donald's Farm is at Moonshadow Tavern in Tucker at 9 p.m. Crazy Heart will be at Will Henry's Tavern, Rockbridge and Stone Mountain at 9 p.m. And finally, Blair Crimmins and the Hookers will be at Northside Tavern in Atlanta at 10 p.m. And they'll do it for Saturday. Moving on, finally, to Sunday, July 26th. Music at the Patio, once again, at Mad Life Patio in Woodstock, 11 a.m. to 8 p.m. on Sundays. Highway 54, one-year band birthday, will be at the Old Courthouse Tavern in Fayetteville at 3 p.m. Let's see here. Acoustic Jam on the Deck is at Will Henry's Tavern in Rockbridge, Stone Mountain. It'll be at 4 p.m. J-Fly and Friends will be at Napoleon's in Decatur at 5 p.m. Let's see. The Soundabout Revival with the Hughes Taylor Band will be at the Holly Theater in Dahlonega at 6 p.m. Scott Lowe will be at Blind Willie's in Atlanta at 6:30 p.m. The Tom Hill Trio Moon Jam will be at the Moonshadow Tavern in Tucker at 8 p.m. And finally, Uncle Sugar will be at the Northside Tavern in Atlanta at 9 p.m. as well. And that'll do it for the local Atlanta Blues lineup for your weekend. And now we're going to play some local blues. So coming up next, we got some Mudcat on the way. First up, though, here is Sean Costello. This is Can't Let Go.

What you just heard was Mudcat. That was Face to Face. Before that, we had two versions of Can't Let Go, one by Matt Watchope and one by Sean Costello. Coming up next, we got some more local stuff. We got some Liz Melendez. We got some Hughes Taylor on the way right now. Here are the Electromatics with How Long.

What you just heard was Hughes Taylor. That song was called Shook My World. Before that, we had Liz Melendez Band. That was Mercy. And kicking off that set of local music was the Electromatics with How Long. And that'll do it for the local stuff this evening, but we still got some more time, so we're going to play some more blues for you guys. Coming up next, got some T-Bone Walker on the way, but first, here is Freddie King. This is Big Legged Woman.

What you just heard was the Fabulous Thunderbirds. That was Scratch My Back. Before that, we had T-Bone Walker with Papa Ain't Salty. And kicking off that set was Freddie King with Big Legged Woman. Coming up right now, this is JB Hutto with You Don't Love Me.

What you just heard was Elmore James. That was Dust My Room. And before that, we had J.B. Hutto with You Don't Love Me. And we are almost out of time here on the Friday Night Fish Fry. Hope you enjoyed the show. Hope you have a good weekend. Hope you enjoy Stonehenge, which is coming on next. And yeah, we got one more song to play. So hope you enjoy that one, too. And this is going to be some Hound Dog Taylor. This song's called She's Gone. Enjoy.

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This is the Stonehenge Radio Show, and thanks for tuning in. The old Friday Night Fish Fry just rolled on out of here. Plenty of water out there to keep all those fish, including Nick, in good spirits. Those fish like the water, don't they? What a way to start off the show. Talking about fish and water. But anyway, let's pull it together here. Tonight's classic rock album. It's time for that once again. And definitely happy to be back down here. And it has been a wet one as I go back into the water thing. When I left the house this afternoon, and I did not empty my water gauge. I was out in the garden. I got my little water, whatever you call it. And I was close to 5 inches when I left the house, but I don't know how much it got today because I didn't empty it earlier in the week, but plenty of rain out there. But let's get to the classic rock album before I roll into some more rain talk. Tonight's album is by the German band Jane, and they formed in Hanover in October of 1970. We played their third album, Jane 3. I'd have to look. I was just trying to think earlier how long ago it's been since we played that album. But this is their fourth album. It's called Lady. And later in the year, I'm going to fire up their fifth album as well. I think, certainly, I know you're going to like that. Hopefully, you'll like tonight.